0: 877. Liveline, what do you want to hear?
1: Yes, I was calling to see if I could hear 24 Karat Magic by Bruno Mars.
0: Yeah, from 10 years ago. Time's flying. Who's this?
1: This is Quentin. How you doing, Mason?
0: I'm doing good, Quentin. What are you doing tonight?
1: Same thing I'm doing every night, driving a cab.
0: Oh, yeah, that's right. You were the one last night who called and requested Perfect for Izzy.
1: Yes, I was.
0: And she was really moved by that. I mean, I think she really appreciated the kind words and the fact that people really like her. She's only been here for a couple days, and tomorrow's her last day answering phones for us, and she'll be deeply missed. But I'm sure we'll have her back.
1: Yeah.
0: Here's your song. Where are you calling from?
1: Jonesboro, Arkansas.
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11: This is Liveline. What do you want to hear?
12: Did you play I Love It, I Love It, I Love It by Bella Kay?
11: Yes, yes, yes. I can do that. What's your name?
12: Braxton.
11: Braxton, where are you calling from?
12: Indiana.
11: When did you first hear Bella Kay? Because I feel like a lot of people found her on Spotify, and they're like, I just discovered this underground artist no one's ever heard of.
12: Yeah, I discovered her probably in about 2024-ish by my girlfriend. She showed me her on Spotify.
11: Oh, no way. Girlfriends have the best music taste. They really do.
12: Yeah.
11: Do you want to give your girlfriend a shout-out?
12: Yeah, shout-out to Maya.

0: 7. Live line, what would you like to hear?
1: I'd like to hear Telephone by Lady Gaga, please.
0: Oh, yes, everyone wants the oldies tonight. Who's this?
1: Jonathan, calling from Pituit, Cape Cod, Massachusetts.
0: Do you hear all the new songs that Gaga did for The Devil Wears Prada 2?
1: Yeah, I think I heard the Runway.
0: Yeah, that's the one with Doechii. There's a bunch of others, too.
1: Yeah, I've only heard the Runway one.
0: Are you going to go watch the movie?
1: No, but I'm going to go watch the Mortal Kombat movie, the new one, on Friday.
0: Oh, yeah, it's a lot different than Devil Wears Prada.
1: Yeah.
0: Way more manly, yes. All right, well, here's your song, and thanks for calling Liveline.
1: You're welcome. Thank you.

0: home.
1: We're sorry. 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

0: 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Secret Sound in 10 minutes. Your chance to win in its slide line. My name's Mason. Hello.
1: Hey, how's it going?
0: Good. What do you want to hear?
1: We want to hear Sabrina Carpenter, Espresso.
0: Oh, yes. Oh, yes. That's that me Espresso. Ah.
1: You betcha. Hey, can you put us on the radio? That would be my daughter's best day ever if you could put her on there. She'd love it.
0: Of course. What are your names? Where are you calling from?
1: It's Waverly and Corey. We're calling from Winnipeg, Manitoba. Wave wants to say hi.
2: Hi.
0: Hello. What's going on?

0: 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Hello, Liveline. What do you want to hear?
1: Can I hear She's in Texas?
0: All right, she's from Texas, I can tell by the way. Who's this?
1: Kent.
0: Kent, where are you calling from?
1: St. Cloud, Minnesota.
0: What are you doing tonight?
1: Looking at my earbook.
0: You're doing what?
1: Looking at my earbook.
0: You're looking at your yearbook?
1: Mm-hmm.
0: Oh, it must be bittersweet. You're glad that school's done, but you're going to miss all these people, huh?
1: No.
0: No? You don't care about them? All right, let's play your song. Thank you for calling, Liveline. Just when

0: bringing back fabulous music like that. Oh, it's so good. Because of Biebercella. My name's Mason. This is Live Lounge. Some stations are playing that more now than when it first came out in 2012. It's crazy. I think it only got to like number 5 on pop radio. Oh my gosh. And the video he directed and produced basically created the entire concept. It's just so fun and infectious. And he was much hotter back then. But he's got all of his friends. They're at this water park. And apparently they were real employees of the place. And he paid them all to choreograph it and dance. It's really spectacular. I hope you go check it out sometime. Anyways, now...
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18: This is your I-94 ramp cold zone update. The 210 I-94 ramp is currently closed, and the interchange ramps will be closed to all travelers during construction. Traffic to and from Highway 210 in Fergus Falls will be detoured to County Road 1/Tower Road. Highway 210 will remain open for travelers during construction. Traffic will shift to one side of the bridge and will be reduced to one lane in each direction. For construction updates, visit the Fergus Falls Chamber at fergusfalls.com and click on the cone zone.
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1: Hi, yeah, can I have Call Me Maybe?
0: You sure can. What made you think of that one?
1: Oh, I don't know. I just love that song, and I remember singing it when I was, like, younger a lot.
0: And you're older now?
1: Yep, pretty old, if I do say so.
0: What's your name and where you're calling from?
1: I'm Adele, and we're driving through South Bend right now.
0: Oh, I love it. You didn't want to hear an Adele song? I bet you get that all the time.
1: I think I'll pass on that one.
0: All right, well, I'll play some Carly Rae Jepsen instead.
1: All right, thank you.
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9: 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My name's Mason. 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Listen closely. Okay, we'll tell you one hint. It's a group. And they just canceled their big tour. The title and artist of that song. Call now and win 855.

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1: It's Pussycat Dolls, Loosen Up My Buttons.
2: That's right.
0: Yes, you're the winner. Who's this?
1: Jasmine.
0: Hi, Jasmine. Where are you calling from?
1: Well, I'm currently in Phoenix City. I'm from Georgia, born in Texas.
0: You must be heartbroken about the Pussycat Dolls canceling their big reunion tour.
1: Right? Shame on them.
0: Well, shame on the people who didn't buy their tickets.
1: Yeah, I can't say that I did. I'm going to see Evanescence, so that's,
0: Wow, that should be good. We should play something by them instead.
1: Yes.
0: Bring Me to Life or something.
1: Yes, I love her. Any song by her, it doesn't matter what it is.
0: All right, so we should do them instead of Pussycat Dolls?
1: Sure.
0: That's so sad. Oh, poor Nicole Scherzinger. In fact, it was only the three girls. It was supposed to be like six of them, and then they all backed out because Nicole's a freak and wants all the money.
1: Well, that's bad on her. That's why they ain't doing the tour. See, she's missing out.
0: Jasmine, we're going to send you a gorgeous prize. I know you'll love it. I hope you send us a picture once you get it. A Liveline t-shirt.
1: Cool.
0: All right. Hang on. We'll get you a dress.
1: All right.

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1: Some Chappell Roan.
0: Oh, how about Pink Pony Club, Hot to Go? Good luck, babe.
1: Sounds awesome. Pink Pony Club.
0: All right, there we go. Because we just haven't played that enough in the past 2 years. What's your name? Where are you calling from?
1: Kristen. Marquette, Michigan.
0: And what's going on tonight?
1: I just got off work, heading home to relax.
0: Oh, good. When do you go back?
1: Not till tomorrow morning.
0: Oh, well, that's pretty soon.
1: You're telling me.
0: Oh, I know a lot of people working crazy schedules like that. They get done at like 11 p.m. and then they got to go back in at 7 a.m.
1: It's not that bad, but it could be better.
0: Well, hang in there. You got us for the next few hours. Thanks for calling Live Line.
1: Right on. Thank you. Have a great night.
0: You too.

0: What do you want to hear?
1: Hey, we'd love to hear Darude Sandstorm.
0: You got it. And what's your name and where are you calling from?
1: My name is Maximo and I'm with my girlfriend Anushka. And we are in Winooski, Vermont right now.
0: What are you two up to tonight?
1: Not much. That's why we need some Sandstorm. And yeah, we're just hanging out. We're just drinking some Portuguese wine.
0: Portuguese wine? Oddly specific, but sounds delicious.
1: Yeah.
0: All right. Enjoy your Sandstorm. Thanks for calling, Lifeline.
1: Thank you. Have a great night.
0: You too. Your friend.

0: 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This is Liveline. Secret Sound in 5 minutes. Your chance to win. Meanwhile, requests continue to pour in. Hello?
1: Hello? Can you play Midnight Sun?
0: Oh, by Zara Larsson.
1: Yeah.
0: Yes, I love that song. It's just so good for this time of year. Everybody's all miserable and depressed from the really, really long winter. I mean, even in the places that are hot, it just hasn't been that nice. And now the song just opens up the world.
1: Yeah.
0: And we love her. What's your name?
1: This is Jay from Nebraska.
0: What's going on tonight, Jay?
1: Not much.
0: Not much? Why do you want to hear this song?
1: I don't know. I just like it.
0: All right. Well, I hope it wakes you up and gets you dancing around. Thanks for calling Liveline.

0: Lifeline, my name's Mason. Zara Larsson performed that on her tour. Of course, she's still out there, and now she's off to Mexico for the Midnight Sun, and she does that song twice, and it really is the best part of the show. Of course, during Lush Life, she brings up some fan from the audience, and they do that TikTok viral dance. And then Stateside, which is still like one of the biggest in the world, we had her on the show twice in the past 2 months. First time we had a big, long 10-minute interview with her, and then we actually went backstage before her concert. And let me just say, one of the most beautiful, nicest, most kind people you've ever met. Hopefully you get a chance to check out her arena stadium tour, which is going to happen next year. It's really, really good. Meanwhile, Secret Sound. Your chance to win if you are first to call us correctly identifying what the sound is. We recorded it in an office or a school. I guess it's the same thing. Okay, a couple more times. And again. What is that sound? Call now and win. 85 Liveline. That's 85 Liveline.
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1: Are you rolling up one of those old school projector screens?
0: Hey!
1: That's right.
0: Yes, that's impressive. Who's this?
1: It's Kyle.
0: Hi, Kyle. Where are you calling from?
1: Winnipeg, Manitoba.
0: All right. How'd you get that?
1: Well, it was in my school when I was in school.
0: Are you one of those kids who'd go up to it and just keep pulling it down and putting it up and pulling it down and putting it up?
1: Yeah, to be honest, yeah.
0: Yeah, you're a troublemaker like me.
1: Yeah.
0: All right. Well, we're going to send you a fabulous prize that money just can't buy, a Live Line t-shirt. How does that sound?
1: Nice.

0: Sienna Spyro, Die on This Hill. And she's our special guest this Friday night. Make sure you're here. Live line, what song would you like?
1: I want to hear Rock Your Body by Justin Timberlake.
0: Ooh, that's a good one. Who's this?
1: Kaylee.
0: Kaylee, welcome back.
1: Hello.
0: Tell everybody where you are.
1: College Station, Texas.
0: Nice. And this is your third night on the show.
1: Yes, sir. I told you. I work like these hours now.
0: We've got a fabulous extended version of this song, too, which I know you'll love, and it gives us more time to talk.
1: Awesome. Sounds great.
0: What are you doing?
1: Oh, I am moving on to the next area to finish up these last little go-backs for my door-to-door sales that I'm doing for fiber internet right now.
0: Oh, cool. What are the hot spots people in the College Station, Texas area should check out if they want to have fun tonight? Or maybe even this weekend?
1: That's a good question because I have no idea because I don't do anything on the weekend. It's a college town and I got kiddos, so, I mean, I don't really, I can't take them out most places because it's bars and stuff around here. So, I mean, if you're a bar person, Northgate is the place to go.
0: Oh, cool. Well, maybe in a couple of years they'll be all grown up and they'll be taking you out to the bars again.
1: Maybe.
0: All right, well, here's your song. Thanks for calling Live Line.
1: Thank you.

0: Live line, what do you want to hear?
1: Hi, can I hear Bad Blood by Taylor Swift?
2: Oh, yes, Bad Blood.
0: You want the one with or without Kendrick Lamar?
1: With Kendrick Lamar,
0: with
1: please.
0: Kendrick Lamar, okay. Who's this?
1: Paisley.
0: Paisley, where are you calling from?
1: Grand Island, Nebraska.
0: Is this your first time calling in?
1: Yes.
0: Wow. Have you wanted to do this for a long time?
1: Yeah, it's my favorite song, and we're on a drive.
0: Nice. You going to be in the car for a while?
1: Yeah.
0: All right. Well, let's play this right now. Hopefully it gets you there faster, but you don't get a speeding ticket. We don't want to be responsible for that.
1: Okay.
0: We'll take you back 11 years. And thanks for calling Liveline.
1: Thank you.

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8: 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But if you want to request a song, get through to one of us at least. 85 Liveline is the number. Shout somebody out. Tell a story.
9: Hello, Liveline. What can I play for you?
10: What song do you want to hear? Ordinary by Alex something.
9: You got it. And who requested that from the background?
10: My son, Caster.
9: Aw, I love it. What are you two up to tonight?
10: Oh, nothing. We just came back from a heritage fair. My nephew won an award, so yay.
9: Yay, wait, what award?
10: Something about history.
9: Who knows? That's impressive, though. Well, if you give him a shout-out, what do you want to say to him?
10: Congratulations, Bodie. We love you.
9: So sweet. All right, you all have a great night. Thanks for calling Liveline.
10: Thank you.
11: They say the holy water's watered down, and this town's lost its faith. Our colors will fade.

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1: You guys have Real Slim Shady by Eminem?
0: I sure do. Who's this?
1: This is Jaden.
0: Jaden, where are you calling from?
1: Bertrand, Nebraska.
0: And what are you doing tonight?
1: Just on my way home from work, actually.
0: Did you have a nice day?
1: It was all right.
0: What do you do?
1: I work at a chicken farm.
0: Raising chickens, feeding the chickens, cleaning the chickens.
1: So our barn has about 40,000 chickens in it, and I have to walk through the barn every day and pick up all the dead chickens.
0: Dead chickens? Well, that sounds very depressing.
1: Yeah.
0: So what do? Send them to McDonald's and they turn them into McChickens?
1: No. So we have a dump trailer just outside of the building that we have to throw them all in.
0: Oh, no. This is too depressing. I can't think about that. All right. Well, let's play a song right now. Thanks for calling Live Lane.
1: Yep, thank you.

0: do you want to hear?
1: Play Billie Eilish.
0: Billie Eilish?
1: Mm-hmm.
0: We got Bad Guy, Birds of a Feather.
1: Birds of a Feather.
0: Yeah, that's a good one. Well, what's your name and where are you calling from?
1: Kim and Hyannis.
0: Awesome. And Kim, who's your friend that's whispering to you in the background?
1: Oh, it's my daughter, Narayan.
0: Oh, I love that. What are you two up to tonight?
1: She's just coming home from a jazz concert.
0: Jazz? I like that. Yeah. I like jazz. Well, we don't play jazz here, but I will play Billie Eilish. Here's your song, Thanks for Calling My Blood.
1: We don't stop at one genre. We love all of them.
0: Exactly. There's room for every kind of music, just not on this radio station.
1: All right. Well, you have a good night.
0: You too. Thank you. Bye.
1: Thank you.

0: What do you want to hear?
1: Oh, hello. Oh, shoot. My phone is buzzing. Hello?
0: Hi. What's your name?
1: Hi. My name's Aiden.
0: And Aiden, where are you calling from?
1: Columbus, Ohio.
0: And who is blowing up your phone right now?
1: You know, I thought it was you, to be honest, but I'm sorry to hear that. I don't know.
0: I love it. Well, what can I play for you?
1: You know, well then why don't you just surprise me with something that you think I would enjoy?
0: Okay. All right.

0: say.
1: Period. Per soleil. Ah, clock it. Line. My name's Mason. But I just feel so wrong doing that. It just doesn't fit me, you know? And we're live all request, all about you and your favorite songs, especially with Liveline Rewind, which kicks off in 15 minutes. That's an hour of your throwbacks. All those great songs from the past, whatever you like, the memories you associate with it. Phones are open right now. You'll either get me or you'll get Izzy. But it doesn't matter because we're both wonderful and we'll put you on the air. 85 Liveline right now. Also, I don't know if you know this, but the first French fries actually weren't made in France. They were made in Greece.
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19: This is your I-94 ramp cold zone update. The 210 I-94 ramp is currently closed, and the interchange ramps will be closed to all travelers during construction. Traffic to and from Highway 210 in Fergus Falls will be detoured to County Road 1/Tower Road. Highway 210 will remain open for travelers during construction. Traffic will shift to one side of the bridge and will be reduced to one lane in each direction. For construction updates, and visit the Fergus Falls Chamber at FergusFalls.com and click on the Cone Zone.
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0: for you?
1: Daisy by Justin Bieber.
0: That's a good one. What's your name and where are you calling from?
1: My name's Anthony and I'm calling from Winnipeg.
0: And what's going on? Do you have school tomorrow?
1: Yeah.
0: Any tests? Are you excited that it's almost the end of the year?
1: Yeah.
0: What are you going to do? Summer break.
1: I'm probably going to go to Portugal.
0: Portugal? Oh my gosh.
1: Yeah.
0: Are you going to go surfing? That's so fun.
1: Nah, just swimming probably.
0: Well, you have fun with swimming. Here's Daisy's.
1: Thank you.

0: 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Live line, what do you want to hear?
1: Sailor Song by Gigi Perez.
0: No way. I was literally just thinking about that 5 minutes ago, looking here at the computer and all the songs. I was like, gosh, we haven't played this in like 3 months.
1: Well, I knew that, and that's why I called.
0: Amazing. What's your name?
1: Chancey.
0: And where are you calling from?
1: Phoenix City, Alabama.
0: And you do know that Gigi Perez is a girl, right?
1: I did.
0: Wow. A lot of people think it's a guy.
1: I wasn't sure about it from the voice.
0: Yeah, it sounds like a guy. She was at Coachella, though. She performed this song. It did really well. And she did like this 7-minute version of it.
1: Wow, sweet.
0: It was really good. What's going on tonight?
1: I'm going to pick up my daughter from dance.
0: Oh, I bet she loves this song. All the young people do.
1: Yes, sir.
0: And I do, too. And I'm some old man. Actually, I'm only 24, but I feel like that's older than a lot of the people that have been calling us lately.
1: Very young. I'm 44, sir.
0: Oh, man. You're like a great-grandfather.
1: That's right. Either.
0: Well, let's hang in there. Off to the nursing home. Thanks for calling Liveline.
1: Thank you.
0: Bye. Bye-bye.

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1: My name's Mason. We are live inside the hour of throwbacks. Izzy's here. She'll be taking your calls for the rest of the night. 85 Live Line. What do you want to hear?
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3: Yes, baby, I can. What's your name?
2: Zoe. I'm calling from East Tennessee.
3: Nice. And why Ice Ice Baby?
2: I don't know. 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
3: It's a fun one. That's your song. Do you call Lifeline often?
2: No, I just recently discovered Lifeline. I've been working late the last two nights, and Mason's been on the air lately, and I'm like, this is a cool little train station.

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2: Hey, can you guys play Fired by Katy Perry for the Rewind?
1: Yeah, absolutely. What made you want to hear that?
2: I don't know.
1: Does it have some special meaning to you or remind you of somebody or something, some time?
2: I don't know. It's just a good song.
1: All right. Well, here it comes. It's as simple as that. What's your name?
2: George.
1: Where are you calling from, George?
2: Jonesboro, Arkansas.
1: George of the Jungle?
2: Ugh.
1: George of the Jungle?
2: Nope.
1: George of the Jonesboro. In Arkansas. All right, thanks for calling Liveline, George. Wake up!

0: turn it, what is it called? Turn it up? Turn it, turn down for what? Do you remember that one? Turn down for what? Do you have that?
1: Turn it down for do, do, do, do, do, do, do.
0: Yeah!
1: I gotcha.
0: Yeah, turn it down for what?
1: What's your name?
0: Sophia and Rhea.
1: Sophia and Rhea, and where are you calling from?
0: Belleville, Ontario.
1: Amazing. I feel like it's a late night, is it not?
0: It is, but you guys are rocking out over there, and we're all for it. So we're here with you, and it's just so much fun.
1: Love it.

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1: When I grow up, what should I be? 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
10: Inside the Hour of Throwbacks, my name's Mason. Izzy's still taking your phone calls. You'll get one of us right now if you just punch into your phone, 85 Liveline. It's that simple. We'll pick up, put you on the air. Hello.
11: Mason, how are you, sir?
10: Oh, I'm good. This sounds like the familiar friend from Kingston, Ontario.
11: Yes, sir. Yes, sir. I was going to say, do you have 50 cents with just a little bit?
10: Oh, yeah. Let me see. We have the damn, baby. All I need is a little bit. A little bit of this,
11: yeah.
10: A little bit of that. Oh, yeah. I love to throw her in, too. That whiny girl.
12: Advil!
10: Yeah.
11: Advil! I say Advil, the painkiller. Advil!
10: Advil, yeah. Well, I need that after listening to Avril.
11: Yeah, that's what I'm saying.
10: All right. Let's play it right now. Thanks for calling Liveline.
11: No problem, man. Keep up the great work. And Izzy's nice, too, you know? But I heard a proposal, and, yeah, she's very nice and very sweet on the phone. And, yeah, I think she's wife material, you know?

0: you stoned?
1: 84-20 song.
0: You gotta help me out. Choose a pop song.
1: Pop song. Bad Romance.
0: You got it. Is there someone in there with you? I can hear two voices.
1: Yes, it is.
0: Alright, who am I talking to?
1: Well, I'm a little unific, and this is my wife.
0: Well, hello. Where are you calling from?
1: Vermont, Vienna, Burlington.
0: Here's your song, thanks for calling, my boy.
1: Alright, baby, thanks, bye.

0: Live line rewind. What do you want to hear?
1: I'm just wondering, do you have anything by Ed Sheeran?
0: Ed Sheeran, sure. Any favorites?
1: Yeah. Perfect.
0: Perfect. Okay, that is perfect. Who's this?
1: Carmen.
0: Carmen, where are you calling from?
1: Winnipeg, Manitoba. Just got off work, gonna drop my daughter off and then head home.
0: Oh, do you want to send this out to someone who means something to you?
1: My husband, Matt. He's at home sleeping right now, so I don't think he's listening. But
0: well, that's all right. Matt will hear this in his dreams. What would you like to say about him?
1: Definitely. He puts up with me. That's what makes him special.
0: Oh, is that pretty tough?
1: Some days, yeah.
0: Yeah. I understand. Aren't we all?
1: Yeah.
0: Well, here's your song. Thank you for being on Liveline. We really appreciate it.
1: Thank you.

0: on Live Line. What song do you want to hear?
1: Do you guys have any Drake songs? Can I do Take Care?
0: What are you taking care of tonight? Anything fun?
1: Not much, really. Just getting ready for bed, because I have school tomorrow, so yeah.
0: Oh, bummer. It's almost summer, though. Are you looking forward to summer?
1: Yeah, I'm really looking forward to it.
0: You have fun plans, or just, like, chilling, doing absolutely nothing?
1: Probably go out with friends and go to BC to visit my brother.
0: Oh, nice. Are you getting close to college age yourself?
1: A few more years.
0: Oh, there. So the stress hasn't set in yet.
1: Yeah.
0: Good. Well, you enjoy this song and your summer. Thanks for calling, Lifeline.
1: No problem.

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1: Good Riddance by Green Day.
0: Wow, how'd you think of that song?
1: Well, it was my dad's birthday party, and it was playing because he turned 50.
0: Oh, good riddance to all those years behind him, huh?
1: Yeah.
0: This song is actually usually really popular around this time of the year because graduation's happening for a lot of people in high school and college, and they're off to bigger, better things and saying goodbye to all their friends, and this is perfect for it.
1: Yeah, I guess.
0: I hope to have the time of your life. What's your name?
1: My name's Clara.
0: Clara, where are you calling from?
1: I'm Salem, Alabama, middle of nowhere.
0: All right, let's go back. This came out in 1997, but it still sounds fresh today.
1: Yep.
0: Thanks for calling Live Line, Clara.
1: All right.

0: 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Liveline Rewind. What do you want to hear?
1: Like a G6.
0: Ooh, like right now. We'll play it. Who's this?
1: Ozzy.
0: Ozzy. Jared. I'm sure you hear that all the time.
1: I definitely do.
0: Do you wear those hippie glasses that Ozzy used to wear?
1: Nope, I got 20/20.
0: Oh, very nice. Well, that's even better. I wonder if he had bad eye vision or if he just, you know, wore those to be cool.
1: Probably a little bit of both.
0: Yeah, they're pretty awesome. All right, where are you calling from?
1: Kearney, Nebraska.
0: Ozzy from Kearney. Kearney Ozzy. Thanks for calling Liveline. Here's your song.

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1: 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Live Line Big Three.
2: All right. Yeehaw! Most streamed song in North America for like 4 months now. It's only number 20 on pop radio. Absolutely ridiculous. And our third most requested, Ella Langley. Her new album is wonderful. Just when I-

0: Hello.
1: Hi, Mason. How's it going?
0: Good. How are you?
1: I'm good. I'm here with my boyfriend, Yo-Yo.
2: So,
0: what up, Yo-Yo? Yo-Yo-Yo.
1: Yo-Yo-Yo.
0: Oh, yeah.
1: This is the first time calling Live Line.
0: Oh, you're a Live Line virgin.
1: Yeah, huh? He sure is.
0: Not anymore.
1: We were hoping you could play Thriller by Michael Jackson.
0: Oh, yeah. Perfect.
1: We just saw the movie. We're driving back now.
0: You just saw the movie. What'd you think?
1: Amazing.
2: Unbelievable.
0: What did you learn about him? Maybe something you didn't know or something you didn't realize till now.
2: Everything.
1: Yeah. I'm not.
0: What, you never heard of the guy?
1: Yeah, didn't even know his name.
0: Oh, come on. You had to know this song or Billie Jean, which everybody's requesting.
1: Love that, man.
0: This is crazy. How old are you, like 4?
2: Six.
0: 6, 7?
1: Oh, Mason.
0: Well, this is getting awkward. Let's just play the song now, and thanks for calling Liveline, all right? We really appreciate
1: you
0: being
1: here.
2: Thank you so much.
1: Have a good night.
0: You too. Another big thanks to Izzy for hanging out here and taking so many calls. Tomorrow is her last night if you want to talk to her. But I'm sure we'll have her back soon. Everyone loves her. This Friday night, Sienna Spyro calls in as our special guest. She sings Die on This Hill, one of the biggest songs in the world. And my name's Mason. Life is great if you surround yourself with good people, stay positive, and work hard. You can have anything you want. As we learned from Michael.

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2: It's your forecast on Hit Music Channel 977 for tonight. Seeing mostly cloudy skies, lows dropping us down to 30. Sunny and 60 for Thursday, sunny 68 Friday, partly sunny 61 on Saturday. That's your forecast on Hit Music Channel 977.

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1: Hey, let me kick it to you right quick, man. 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Anybody done been through the same thing, I'm sure you feel the same way. 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
1: 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Continuing for tonight, down around 30, we're going to see mostly cloudy skies, eventually turning sunny and 60 today. 34 for Thursday night's low, 68 Friday, 61 Saturday. That's your forecast on Hit Music Channel 977.
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It's been 10 years since his passing, and we're celebrating the legacy, the hits, and the genius that made him royalty. 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
1: 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Continuing for tonight, down around 30, we're going to see mostly cloudy skies, eventually turning sunny and 60 today. 34 for Thursday night's low, 68 Friday, 61 Saturday. That's your forecast on Hit Music Channel 977.
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2: 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Continuing for tonight, down around 30, we're going to see mostly cloudy skies, eventually turning sunny and 60 today. 34 for Thursday night's low, 68 Friday, 61 Saturday. That's your forecast on Hit Music Channel 977.

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1: Here's a forecast on Hit Music Channel 977. Continuing for tonight, down around 30, we're going to see mostly cloudy skies, eventually turning sunny and 60 today. 34 for Thursday night's low, 68 Friday, 61 Saturday. That's your forecast on Hit Music Channel 977.
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Prince. It's been 10 years since his passing, and we're celebrating the legacy, the hit, and the genius that made him royalty. 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
1: 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Continuing for tonight, down around 30, we're going to see mostly cloudy skies, eventually turning sunny and 60 today. 34 for Thursday night's low, 68 Friday, 61 Saturday. That's your forecast on Hit Music Channel 977.
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1: 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Continuing for tonight, down around 30, we're going to see mostly cloudy skies, eventually turning sunny and 60 today. 34 for Thursday night's low, 68 Friday, 61 Saturday. That's your forecast on Hit Music Channel 977.
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1: Thursday?
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18: Let's go. Good morning and welcome in. Got those Thursday vibes and everyone looking forward to Mother's Day weekend, fishing opener weekend, depending on where you're listening from. It's going to be a good day today. I'm JJ. How's Cats?
19: Good. I was looking forward to Mother's Day weekend. We were going to go to Cheesecake Factory. And then my mom's like, maybe we would just want to stay closer to
18: Let
19: my
18: her
19: house.
18: Dominate, huh?
19: I'm like, well, yeah, she's my mom. I'm going to have her go.
18: You're also
19: she
18: a
19: wants
18: mom.
19: To
18: she get to say?
19: Well, Liam and I are going to go out to breakfast where I want to go. And then he and I are going to go to church. We're going to run some errands. We're going to meet up with my mom for lunch. And it was going to be at the Cheesecake Factory. And like, I was really excited.
18: And now what? Just like sandwiches at her house?
19: Her selfish self. And
18: wow.
19: No, I don't know where she wants to go. She wants to go to like Kyoto or like some sushi place now, which I love sushi, but you can't dangle that Cheesecake Factory carrot. I never go there. So other than that.
18: Getting a lot of texts already. People asking if the table is still available.
19: Are they? I'm not seeing those texts. So I think that you're making
18: that
19: up.
18: Oh, I was looking at a different screen.
19: To rage bait me.
18: Is it though?
19: It is.
18: No hot leads?
19: You know what? I haven't even checked my account yet. Let's log in.
18: And see if the table is still available.
19: Let's see if I have any messages. Logging in. Oh, won't you look foolish?
18: Nope, I won't.
19: Jess, do you think it would fit 8 chairs? I'm writing easily. I mean, truly the questions are outrageous, but you know what? Jess, this might be, she might be the one.
18: Jess, it's overpriced. I won't take it. See if we can get her down to $100.
19: Yes!
18: Today, let's plan out a fun Thursday for you. Of course, we got tickets to see not only Billy Idol at Lakefront Music Fest. Those are coming up in the not too distant future. So much money to give away today. And are you ready to start your day? Start the day with a whole bunch of free money. So we're going to play Coulda, Shoulda, Woulda right out the gates this morning. Give us about 3 minutes to get everything kind of figured out. And then Coulda, Shoulda, Woulda is on the way next. And basically, this is a quick game where you can give us 5 words in the English language and win $400. Secret Sound will happen a little bit later on this morning. It's going to be a good, good day. And it starts right now.

0: Hey, before you're one of those people that tanks on a younger generation, I want to give you a quick success story. Yesterday, I get to practice. It's obviously cold out, and I got my guys, my baseball team, standing around, and they're all warmed up already by the time I even pulled in. So they were way ahead of the curve, and we kind of talked about yesterday's game, what went well, what can we improve on, and set up a practice schedule, and I said, here's the deal. If you guys can go through this pretty flawlessly, no screwing around, I can get you out of the cold really, really fast. And they took a 2.5 hour practice and made it 1 hour.
1: Wow. So like, it can be done.
0: You have the right motivation. It's not necessarily winning a bunch of games. Yeah. It's not necessarily padding your stats, but the motivation for a young man age 16 to 18 seems to be getting out of the cold faster.
1: Sure. I think that that would be for anybody. And you know what? After doing a couple of speaking engagements with some classes at the high school where my kid goes, I have had my faith restored. They have their stuff together. Also, after reading all those scholarship forms, I'm like, the stuff that they had accomplished that I didn't even touch when I was in high school. I'm like, I think we're going to be in good shape when these guys are out there.
0: Yeah, motivation to do well and have a good career and be able to be happy and provide for your family seems to be out there. It's just you got to find a good spot. Motivation could just be winning free, easy money on the radio. I think we provide that in spades. Come get it. $400 is up for grabs right now if you're caller number 10. Simple enough. You give us 5 words, you can win $400. The game is called Coulda, Shoulda, Woulda. Don't make us say it at the end because you win. What we need is caller number 10. Again, our number 320-251-1047. Get through, get money, good luck.

0: think any day becomes a good day when it starts with you putting $400 in your pocket. And hopefully that is the future of Stacy.
1: Has that, huh?
0: Caller number 10 this morning. What's good in Stacy's world?
2: It's my Friday.
0: Oh, that's nice. Mother's Day. Are you a mommy?
2: I sure am.
0: And what kind of action do you expect this weekend?
2: I'm not quite sure. Maybe some fishing, some golfing.
3: Right. Nice. Okay, that's what you want to do.
2: That's what I want to do,
3: okay,
2: yeah.
3: Okay, that's great.
0: All right. Well, hey, we buy drinks on the golf course, and we buy bait if you can get 5 out of 5 this morning with our coulda, shoulda, woulda game. It starts with you deciding whether or not you want to play with Kat or myself.
2: Last time I played, it was with you, JJ. We only got 2, so I'm going to go Kat.
0: All right.
3: Pressure is on.
0: We will kick Kat out of the studio, and once she gets the hell out of here, I'm going to give you 5 words. Your objective, Stacy. Just give us the first 5 words that pop into your brain, and if Kat matches up when she comes back, then you are good to go. As the door closes, she is up the stairs. And your first word, Stacy, again, I just need the first word that pops into your brain when you hear the word orange.
2: Oh, first thing that popped in was apple.
0: Yeah, same for me.
2: Oh, let's go juice. Let's go juice. Okay. Orange juice.
0: Got it. Stacy, what's the first word you think of when you hear the word step?
2: Step as in S-T-E-P.
0: You got it.
2: Stairs.
0: Stacy, what do you think of first when you hear the word window?
2: Oh, my gosh. Window. Oh, dang it. Window. Oh, window blinds.
0: I would have said open on that one. Stacy, what's the first word you think of when you hear the word tonight?
2: Gosh, tonight. Sleep.
0: And last one, Stacy, what's the first word you think of when you hear the word army?
2: Soldier.
0: Good one. All right, we're going to bring Kat back into the studio. If she can give us the same 5 words that you just gave us, then you got yourself 400 doll hairs. How many kids do you have?
2: 3.
0: Okay, and are they the type of kids that are all going to get you something separate, or are they going to lean on somebody else to buy a family gift for you for Mother's Day?
2: They usually go separate.
0: I like that. All right, you're doing it right. So, Kat, 5 words, $400. I'm going to give you, just being honest, I'm going to give you about a 60% chance.
3: Oh, no.
0: At winning this game.
3: Okay.
2: Yeah.
0: Couple of these, well, she struggled on a couple of them. You could tell she was maybe overthinking a few of these, but let's see how we pan out. First word, Kat, what is the first word you think of when you hear the word orange?
3: Orange. Orange. Cutie? What could she have said with orange?
0: Juice?
3: Oh.
0: Don't you love how she's so derogatory in her delivery? What could have she even said with juice? I thought that was a very, very comparable
3: all right,
0: word.
3: I guess.
0: And the dream
2: well,
0: is
2: Kat,
0: over,
2: my
0: Stacey.
2: First,
3: you're what?
2: Kat, my first thought was apple. For some reason, orange apple.
0: Yeah, I would have went apple on that as well. Let's see how she would have done with the rest of them. And you said you had played before and you and I got how many words?
2: Two.
3: So I just have to get 3.
0: It still gets Stacy nothing. It just helps Kat's ego.
3: Yes.
0: Kat, the first word you think of when you hear the word step.
3: Step. Step. Step. Sister. Stepdad.
0: She said stairs.
3: Stairs.

0: Oh, my God. All right.
1: Kat, the first word you think of when you hear the word window?
0: Window. Washer.
1: She said blinds. Kat, the first word you think of when you hear the word tonight?
0: Tonight. No, that wasn't my answer. Morning.
1: Opposite. Sleep is what Stacy said. And the first word you think of when you hear the word army?
0: Ranger. I hate this game. I don't ever want to play it again.
1: She said soldier. Stacy, that is a solid 0 for 5 this morning.
0: Damn it!
1: You can't lose.
2: Better luck next time.
1: Any more than you just lost right now. So, yes, any luck next time would help, but I hope you have a great Mother's Day weekend. Thanks for chiming in.
2: Thank you. Have a good weekend, guys.
1: You too. So, tomorrow we pump this up to $500. You thinking of time on this?
0: Well, it's a Friday, so let's do 8:20.
1: All right, about 8:20, 8:30-ish. We'll get to that tomorrow morning if you want to play the game and play it better.
3: Coming up next.
4: Up next with Kat and JJ.
0: We only got 2 out of 5. So you it's got not like zero. You like mastered it with her that one time. Yeah, I got 0. Who cares?
1: You can't You couldn't do worse.
0: Yeah, I was the best at doing
1: You were the
0: work.
1: Best at failure today. Let's keep it up. 4 before you hit the door. Things that are important in your life that you probably should know as you enter your Thursday, sound like.
0: Can you imagine being the bank customer service rep hanging up on the Pope? How did that go down? Also, you know, we learn something every single day, and this day will be in the world of sports. What is dry humping? We're talking about it coming up with the 4 before you hit the door next.
5: Every day is a magical state between dreaming and being awake.
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0: All right, so France is moving its nuclear-powered aircraft carrier and its escort group through the Suez Canal and into the Red Sea as part of preparations for a potential multinational mission to restore shipping in the Strait of Hormuz. Who knows what is going to be accomplished with that, but a lot of people wondering if Trump is any closer to getting a deal. Of course, that's the topic of conversation in the Oval Office.
15: You're facing an opponent right now in Iran that has refused to submit. You seem optimistic now that you may be closer to a deal. What's different about this moment now than in other moments where a deal has seemed close?
16: Well, why do you say they refuse to submit? You don't know that. You don't know what's going on.
15: They were firing on U.S. ships a few days ago.
16: And a few days ago is a long time ago. You know, in the world of war, a few days ago, no, they want to make a deal badly, and we'll see if we get there.
0: So we will see. All right, in the world of sports, there is a lot that we don't know. If you don't watch it often, if your child doesn't play it, if you never played it. So I've never played baseball, and when I hear the term dry humping, it's nice to get an explanation as to how that works in baseball.
17: You start warming up. Obviously, there's degrees of it. The worst dry humps are the ones to which you then have to fire it off and be as warm as you would be to go in a game with no guarantee that you go in a game. And if you then say your team does not score the run, you sit back down and you have been dry humped. Well, one dry hump usually is okay. Two dry humps does not feel very good. I think in my career, I've been dry humped three times, once, and I felt like I couldn't move my arm for about 8 hours.
1: My freshman year in college, I was dry humped four times in one day.
0: No way.
1: We had a doubleheader, and it was, you don't know what this is until you get shipped off to the bullpen. When you're like, nope, you're not one of our five guys that we really rely on. You're going to be one of these middle dudes who we just hope can hold the score for a little while. And when you get the call, like you get, and you start warming up, you go as hard as you can, as fast as you can, because you could go in at any time.
0: And you want to make the play.
1: You right. Wanna be, okay. You want to be the guy, and all of a sudden you're warm. And as a pitcher, it takes like 30, 40 pitches to get really, really warm. And then all of a sudden you're ready. And then all of a sudden they shut out the inning. And something changes at the bottom of the inning. They get a couple of runs. And now they don't need you because you suck and they're going to go with somebody better.
0: And you go cry.
1: And you just sit there. But you sit there and then you get cold again. Oh. And then all of a sudden they warm you up again. And then you get cold. And then you wait out them to clear the field and then get the second part of the doubleheader going. And you're not a starter, so you know you're not in the first three innings. So then you sit there and then you get warm again. And then they are, it really is horrible. It's way worse than it sounds.
0: I'm sorry you ever had to go through that.
1: PTSD there. Yeah.
0: Okay, so here's a scenario. This guy, he starts his Corvette after getting gas at a Texas gas station, and his car is a little bit loud. This woman is not enjoying how loud it is, so she comes over and decides to give it a little kick.
18: That you understand what I said to you, sir?
19: I understand, ma'am.
18: I will call the police.
19: I'm calling the police.
18: And have them enforce the law. Do you understand?
19: Ma'am, please back away from me, ma'am.
18: Don't do that again with your car. It's illegal.
0: Get it where it hurts. But listen, the woman was of a certain age. And I have to tell you, being a woman of not this age yet, but I see it amongst my mom's friends, my mom. There's a low tolerance for anything that bothers you.
1: It had nothing to do with her.
0: But it bothered her. And loud noises start to bother
1: you. That's just an entitlement thing, isn't it?
0: I don't know. I think it's just wanting the world to
1: never mess with somebody else's car, by the way.
0: So can you imagine being the Pope? You are the flipping Pope. People should just do what you need them to do. And this bank service customer rep had no idea what move she should make next.
20: 2 months in, he calls his bank to change his phone number. And so he gets a lady, says, yes, ma'am, I'm Robert Prevost. I'd like to change. She asks all the security questions. And then they say, oh, I'm sorry, sir. It says here you have to come in person. And he said, well, that's not going to, I'm not going to be able to do that. Would it matter to you if I told you I'm Pope Leo? she hung up on him.
0: Oh, I can't imagine.
1: That's how the Lutherans will do you, man.
0: You hung up on the Pope, Janine. You hung up on the Pope again. And that is the four before you hit the door.
2: Coming up next with Kat and JJ.
0: Okay, so let me pull it up. Hold on. Okay, so I started this conversation on my Facebook page. It is, and I've talked about it before, one of the stressful parts of my day. My days go pretty well until this question is asked in the middle of the day. Like, what are we going to have for dinner tonight? And it's always just like a group text between my husband and my son. What can we expect to eat tonight? And I'm going to talk about what is the easiest.
1: Did you just rely on the internet to find an easy family dinner?
0: I did, yes. So we have a lot of really great conversations going, a lot of great advice. I want to know, if you want to call now, what is the easiest dinner that you can make? Because we could be helping moms out everywhere, or whoever has to decide what is for dinner tonight. And I'll tell you why we're talking about it next. Got it.

0: favorite sound number three, by the way, is Still Alive. And worth $1,000 coming up at 7:07. That's your secret sound. Start thinking about your guess at 7:07 for a grand. Good morning, it's Kat and JJ.
1: All right, so play this woman. This woman is me. I am this woman.
2: I don't care what's for dinner. Everybody can have a bowl of cereal, a can of beans. It doesn't matter to me. I am tired of trying to figure this out for everybody every single day of my life. This is not what living should be about.
1: And this runs in my family. It is one of my sister's biggest triggers throughout the day. And it might just be a simple question. You might just be wondering, really? But yeah, really. If you're not the one making it.
0: I am. I've never been stressed out by dinner. Not once.
1: Okay. Well, that's rare because it's normally the mom that has to try to figure out what is going to happen for dinner that night. And you want to have a well-balanced meal. But listen, life gets busy and a drive-through looks pretty nice, you know, at the end of the day. But so I took to my Facebook page and I said, what is the easiest family dinner you make? Facebook is a great resource for that. And a lot of people writing in roast with potatoes. Billy says DoorDash. It's not an answer. We can't really DoorDash.
0: The roast is easy, but you're like, you're in a different situation where, I mean, your husband could easily throw a roast and a bunch of potatoes and carrots in a crock pot and just let it sit there all day.
1: Yeah. Katie says sheet pan dinner with kielbasa, potatoes, green beans, mix it with some oil and Montreal seasoning on it. Katie, that's already a lot of steps. Stacy says tater tot hot dish. My son won't eat that for some reason. I know. I thought since being born in Minnesota, it's like runs through your blood. And then Brandon says PB&J. So I think he's a bachelor.
0: This time of the year, I'm really a big fan of just throwing burgers on the grill, steaks, pork chops, stuff like that. But there are more times than not that I've got one kid in college, one kid ready to get married, one kid in high school, so he really never eats at home anymore. It's always with his friends. And if he does, he's a little particular. But if I plan out a really good meal, there are more times than not my wife will ask, hey, do you have anything planned for dinner?
1: Yeah.
0: And it's never assumed, which I like. But I'll tell her what I've got all planned up or cooking, and it won't take her 3 minutes to get in the door. And she'll go, do you maybe just want to go out?
1: And how do you feel about that? Do you feel like...
0: Whatever. I throw it in the refrigerator. It's going to be my lunch for the next 2 weeks anyways. You know what I mean? So it really doesn't matter to me, and I don't mind going out and grabbing a pizza or something like that. But, like, I'll tell you the easiest, absolutely, especially on the weekends because I'm up and at home, is just throwing something in the crock pot. And then you throw a can of, like, cream of mushroom soup on it or something and just let it sit. Plus, it makes the house smell awesome.
1: I know. So, I just got to get my poop in a group. I know that the weeks that I feel amazing about being asked that question is because on Sundays, I meal prep made life easier for myself. But if you want to add to it, find me on socials and just let me know. What is an easy dinner to make?
0: The other thing for me is I will make chicken and I'll cube it up. And I will add a whole bunch of sauces to it and then a whole bunch of seasoning and then throw that over rice. Mm-hmm. That's like the easiest dinner in the world. You hit the rice cooker, let it do its work.
1: But you could have chicken and rice every single day. Like, my family doesn't do that.
0: They could. If they were hungry, they would. The problem is they're just not hungry. What's he saying?
1: It's your wife.
0: Oh, yeah? What'd she say?
1: Never does this happen.
0: Never does what happen? Where she says, oh, you know how many times it has happened? I can't count on both hands. Just this year, how many times she's walked in and went, and she can smell something cooking. What do you think? Maybe we just want to go to, should we get a pizza?
1: I can't see her doing that. I can see her walking in and saying, wow, that smells incredible.
0: She'll do that every once in a while, too.
1: Thank you so much.
0: But there are a lot of times where she's just like, want to go for dinner? I'm not going to say no to it.
3: Coming up next, here's what's next with Kat and JJ.
1: I believe her, no matter what. All right, so coming up next, we're going to talk about one of our listeners, his girlfriend, is starting to dress in method dressing. So if you don't know what that is, he had sent a picture of her only from behind. So I think it was like a sneaky picture to show us what she's dressing like. She has recently met a friend, and this friend introduced her to a new way of dressing. I'm going to tell you what garb she dons on the weekends, and now he's worried that it's going to start working into the weekdays. It's not his jam, but if you have a partner that doesn't quite dress the way you'd love them to dress, you'll want to get in on this conversation next.
4: Comedy gold. You know who's my queen? I'll tell you who's my queen. My mom. She's 87 years old. Yeah. 87 years old. I'm a good son, people. You know what I did for my mom? I built her a ramp. Yeah. It was time for her to come back in. That's right. She was feral and wild, living in the yard. She was naked. I was afraid. But now she's back in and better than ever. Old people, they need companionship. Loneliness, that's right, is one of the big killers of elderly. Loneliness and salt. Loneliness. I'm a good son. I would not put up with that. You know what I did? I signed her up for OnlyFans. Yeah, that's what I did. I did the photography. I took a tasteful pic. I'm talking very tasteful. Of her trying to get out of her shower chair. And you know what? Like a mermaid. Yes. She looked like a mermaid. By that I mean wet and she couldn't walk. Either way. Can a boy love his mother anymore? Is that a crime?
5: When I wake up.
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0: Hey, thanks again for making us part of your every morning process. I'm JJ along with Kat.
1: All right, so I showed you the photo from Darren. I'm going to read the text, but the photo showed his girlfriend, and she's in like this like velvety maroon dress.
0: It looks like she's going to a Renaissance festival.
1: Yeah, and that's what he wrote. And it's just from her behind, so he was taking this sneaky photo, I think, just to give us an idea of what he's talking about. He said, my girlfriend of 2 years has started dressing differently. She's normally a jeans and t-shirts girl, and then she started hanging out with this friend from work named Sarah, and now they dress like they're going to the Renaissance festival. It's not every day, but last weekend they went for coffee and to the farmer's market dressed like that. And then on Sunday, they met with a couple of friends for brunch in different dresses. I don't want her to dress like that when we go out. How can I tell her that?
0: This guy doesn't know what he's got. He's got a hippie chick, and he's not taking advantage of this.
1: There's a difference between hippie, like boho chic, which is very cute, and then Renaissance garb, which should just be, like, we don't live in the Renaissance age. You know, it would be weird to be walking through Target or Walmart and see somebody in full,
0: I don't think I'd even...
1: Wouldn't come to work the next day and say, oh, my God, you won't believe what I saw.
0: I don't know if I would necessarily even notice.
1: Are you kidding me? Boobs up to the neck.
0: I'd notice that, but I wouldn't notice probably the long skirt.
1: And how heavy? I mean, you're not going to want... She's not going to keep it up during the summer. I mean, it's not sustainable. You can't dress like that.
0: I don't know. Those hippie chicks get a smell to them, too.
1: Yes, that would be the next level of this, Darren.
0: She starts cutting out the deodorant, then I might be.
1: I know that Derek had an issue with an outfit that I had when we started dating. It was so I love Jennifer Aniston, and she wore this look on the red carpet one time, and it was like this long jean skirt, and it was super, it was just really cute. And then she paired it with like a white tank top, and I wore it one day, and he was like, I don't know if we can do this again. Don't wear that again.
0: I have never once had the cojones to comment on my wife's appearance.
1: Really? Good.
0: Even if it looked a little I wouldn't necessarily wear it. Now, if she says, hey, what do you think about this? I'm super honest with her. But she'll never get dressed and we're ready to go out. And I would say anything, much less notify the local radio station about it.
1: So if she had something like maybe CT or something going on with her body,
0: say that if it was good, like something she would be embarrassed of, didn't see in the mirror, would say, hey, you might want to layer up or something else. You know, maybe there's a better shirt.
1: And that's a good partner. Like if your partner always has stinky breath, you got to tell them. If they don't look good in an outfit and people are going to talk about them, you have to be a nice partner and nicely say, this isn't working for you right now.
0: Have you ever had to blow it up? You had a partner, your boyfriend, girlfriend, husband, wife, whatever, and they kind of switched styles and you weren't digging it. How did you get through this? I'd love to hear your advice right now. 320-251-1047 gets you on the show next.

0: You got really, really hot at 7:07 this morning when you won $1,000 with our Secret Sounds. Stand by. It's Kat and JJ. You want to hit up Darren's text here real quick one more time?
1: Yeah, so it was paired with a picture, which just makes our day because then we get more of a visual of what you're talking about. And it was the back of his girlfriend. She was walking down the street. She had on this like maroon velvety looking dress, and he says, my girlfriend of 2 years has started dressing differently. She's normally a jeans and t-shirt girl, and she started hanging out with this friend from work named Sarah, and now they dress like they're going to the Renaissance Festival. It's not every day, but last weekend they went to coffee, they went to the farmer's market like that, and then on Sunday they met with a couple of friends from work dressed in different dresses. I don't really want her to dress like that when we go out. And that's valid. I mean, she's done an about face. You get with somebody for a reason, and then they're like, just kidding. I wear period piece, outfits, but.
0: How would you feel if your husband, Kat, went out to dinner with you and your son in some of the costumes he has? You wouldn't let it happen, would
1: No,
0: you?
1: I wouldn't. If he put his grape costume on, blew up all the balloons, and he's like ready for dinner, I'd be like, no, we're not.
0: Like if you're like, hey, we're going to head out and grab a quick Chipotle bowl, and he comes to the door dressed like a big baby. Mm-hmm. Would that be not a thing?
1: No, but I mean, I could see it happening, you know? And then I don't want to be the bad guy.
0: You just say no. Darren,
1: I'd say we're not going then. Like, you can't do that. it's not normal. But did you know the other day he said to me, I think I'm ready.
0: Ready
1: what? And
0: what?
1: I said,
0: to be a baby full time?
1: No.
0: Oh.
1: To get rid of half his costumes.
0: Is he having a midlife?
1: I don't know. I'll believe it when I see it. We'll cross
0: that. He's stringing you along, I think. Hey, Adam, I really appreciate you calling the show because you've gone through this this change in wardrobe kind of situation, huh?
2: I dated a girl who only wore Twilight t-shirts for a really long time.
0: Really?
2: And that was recently. That's an old movie. That's like a period piece.
1: Yeah.
2: Right?
1: Yeah. It's not that old. But, like, did she always do that, or were you guys dating for a while and then she started working in the Twilight garb?
2: I mean, I didn't notice it at first because I'm not superficial like that.
1: Yeah.
2: But I think after a minute there, I was like, hey, what's the problem with this sick Victorian child on your shirt?
0: How many Twilight things were in the rotation? I mean, did she have, like, a giant number of these?
2: I didn't notice it when she wound up having pajama pants that had sparkle glitter werewolves and stuff. And she was like, you never noticed the shirts? And I was like, oh, no, I actually didn't. And, and I think that's just it. People are so into retro. What's wrong with them being so far into retro that it's, dressing up like a steampunk variant of themselves?
0: Has your fashion changed as you've been married?
1: You can't even look at me. Of course it's changed. I don't care anymore. Today I care. Look, I have like a silk tank top on, a little duster.
0: What's a duster?
1: It's like a long sweater. I have jeans on. I have nice flip-flops. I don't have my stinky ones on. So I'm turning it on today.
0: I've gotten more casual, much more casual. I can't remember the last time I wore, like, pants that weren't, like, Fabletics or something like that. Like, it's just, it feels good. And plus, nobody sees me from the waist down, so I don't care. But if you've gone through this in your relationship where all of a sudden somebody had an abrupt change in their appearance, how did you adjust? I'd love to hear from you at 320-251-1047.

0: Hey, if you really love that song, Sienna Spiro is her name, and she's going to be on live with us tomorrow night with Mason. So if you want to kind of find out what's going on in her life, what she's all about, emerging artist, she'll be on with us tomorrow night. Here's your secret sound, guys. That's worth $1,000 if you can identify that, coming up at 7:07.
1: Coming up next.
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0: First, let's dig into our first round of paparazzi. 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
5: 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Community members who enjoy gardening are encouraged to plant a little extra this season and share the harvest with neighbors in need through the Grow an Extra Row program. The program asks gardeners to add one extra row or a few extra plants and donate surplus produce to local food shelves. Fresh fruits and vegetables are among the most needed items, but they are often in short supply. Jason Bergstrand says, quote, "Many gardeners end up with more produce than they can use. By growing just a little extra, people can make a real difference for families in Otter Tail County. It's an easy way to help," end quote. Free tomato and pepper plants, along with seed potatoes, will be available at the Mills Center and Fergus Falls Library during the week of May 11th. Supplies are limited and provided by Lake Region Takes Root Community Garden. When gardens begin to produce, gardeners can donate extra vegetables such as tomatoes, cucumbers, zucchini, peppers, and beans to a local food shelf. A list of local food shelves can be found on the Lake Region Healthcare website. A bill signed into law by Governor Walz will expand crossbow hunting in Minnesota by allowing all hunters to crossbow hunt during the archery season. DNR Big Game Program Leader Barbara Keller says previous studies show expanding the law could attract new faces to the hobby.
6: We did have 8.5% increase in youth licenses in 2023, and then a 13.3% increase in 2024. And we saw even higher increases among our female youth. That was a 43% increase in youth license sales for our female compared to a 10% for our males.
5: Prior to 2023, only hunters over age 60 and disabled hunters could participate in the expanded crossbow season. For KBRFradio.com News, I'm Derek Sidian. Get more news at KBRFradio.com. 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
7: Hit Music Channel 977 weather forecast for today. 58 and partly sunny. 35 tonight. Wow, we're going to kick off the weekend tomorrow with a partly sunny sky and 68. But we'll drop back into the upper 50s for the weekend. A slight chance of rain on Saturday and a high of 57. 57 again on Sunday. And we'll head back to work on Monday with a partly sunny sky and a high of 68. That's your weather forecast on Hit Music Channel 977. 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
8: 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It's the Kat and JJ Show, and it's time for your sports for the day. So the Minnesota Timberwolves got blown out in Game 2 of their best-of-seven NBA Western Conference semifinal series, 133-95 in San Antonio last night. The Spurs led by as many as 47 points in the victory, which tied the series at 1-1. The Wolves had 22 turnovers and shot just 30% from three-point range. The 38-point loss was the worst defeat in franchise history for Minnesota. Game 3 shifts to Minneapolis tomorrow night at 8:30 p.m. at Target Center. Washington Nationals scored 14 runs in the final four innings to beat the Minnesota Twins last night 15-2 in the nation's capital. The Twins remain in fifth place in the AL Central, sitting 2.5 games behind Cleveland. The rubber match of the Interleague Series is today at 12:05 p.m. Hit Music, Channel 977 Sports.
9: So, you left the nair on your bikini area for a little too long. Ah! Oh well, at least the morning show's back.
2: Here we go. Kat and JJ are back in the Playhouse.

0: know, they say you are the company that you keep, but what if that company is your wife?
1: Oh my God, you're the...
2: If it's happening in Hollywood, we're talking about it.
0: Who do you side with? Do you side with all the people that are working for you on your show, or do you side with your wife, this comedian named Akilah Hughes? She sparked backlash after allegedly claiming during a stand-up recently that Keegan-Michael Key, if you don't know their work, like Key and Peele, funny guys, that Key's wife, L. Key, hurt his career.
3: She's an L. Key.
0: L. Key. L. Key hurt his career and then disrupted the show that they were developing together.
4: Everybody loves Locke. She's like, that's great, that's great. How do they feel about his wife, who is now somehow the executive producer on my show? And I'm like, you know, I hadn't really thought about it. I don't think people like her very much. And she's like, yeah, that's what I'm hearing.
3: Jeez.
0: Yeah, and she's also reportedly like comparing Elle to Bryn Hartman, who killed Phil Hartman, the comedian, back in 1998. So she's saying like she's a possessive and, you know, basically like bullies him into certain things. So,
3: oh, bueno.
0: Rihanna talking about her mom ahead of Mother's Day. And her mom is very frugal, by the way.
5: My mom is very conservative in spending. And I would send her something and she would research the price and send it right back to me.
6: No.
5: Yes, yes, yes. You know, every time I want to give her something, she's so like, how much did it cost? No, no, Robin, no.
3: Your daughter's a billionaire.
0: I know. But still,
3: how about take the gift?
0: She's like, don't spend your money on me. Steve Carell, he was on Jimmy Kimmel and he's like, listen, when celebrities are all at concerts together, there's a lot of pressure because people could be filming you from far away. You don't want to dance weird. He found himself at a Paul McCartney concert.
7: That was a really special one to go to. It was in a small play, a small venue.
8: Yeah.
7: But I realize I can't dance at concerts. I shouldn't do it anymore. I looked over and there's Margot Robbie and Taylor Swift and Billie Eilish and they're dancing. It's great. And I'm on the other side like, you know.
8: That's how I am too.
3: You can't keep up with the young people.
0: No. Blowing out their candles today, we have singer Eagle Eye Cherry turning 58.
2: Coming up next.
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3: Okay, so we're going to do Secret Sound next, but I have updated the hint. So if you'd like a little better chance at figuring out what this is, just text the word hint right now to us. H-I-N-T. Not mint, not hind. Hint. H-I-N-T. To 320-251-1047. In 3.5 minutes, you identify the sound and you win $1,000. Good luck.

0: for coming along. Out of all the people that texted us during that song, just Emily couldn't spell hint.
1: What did you say, himped?
0: Hi, T.
1: Oh, hi, T. Maybe well,
0: the
1: text.
0: The N is right by the space bar, so yeah. I get that. Hint is the magic word, and if you text that to us at 320-251-1047, we'll send you back a hint for this secret sound. So you can win $1,000 right now!
2: There's a big secret.
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0: Secret sound number 3 is still alive. There have been a couple of very, very, very, very good guesses, but nobody correctly can tell us what this full secret sound is. It'd be nice to get another $1,000 winner here.
1: It would. I had somebody walk up to me last night. I was at a chef's gala, and I was like, my eyes, I was like beelining for the dessert table. You know, I didn't want anybody distracting me from that because I had a lot of decisions to make once I got there. And she just went right in front of me. She said, hey, you have to tell me what was the second one? Because I'm obsessed. My daughter and I, we listen in the car. And so I tried to remember both of them.
0: It was the magnetic screwdriver chip.
1: Yes. And she said that she has had to stop listening for a couple of days because she's so obsessed. It consumes her mind. So I said, that's good. Then you'll always have an ear out for what the sound could
0: be. But you might miss your chance.
1: Yeah.
0: At winning. Like right now. Start calling. We'll grab caller number 10. You get a guess at the secret sound. If you're right, you get $1,000. Let's go. 320-251-1047 is the number. Good luck.

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1: The Secret Sound with Kat and JJ.
2: Gonna play with Trisha from Cold Spring. Good morning, Trisha. How are you?
3: I'm good. How are you?
2: Good, good. What's the plan for today? You gotta go to work or what?
3: I am at work.
2: What do you do?
3: I am a cook. I told my boss if I won $1,000, I'm sick today.
2: I like that's a good range.
4: You start coughing a little bit early. Do you like everyone you work with?
3: Yeah.
2: I heard that.
4: Yeah.
2: And let's just say $1,000 falls into your purse right now. Other than taking the day off, what are you going to spend this money on?
3: I don't know.
2: How do you not know? Man, I would have a plan every time I called. I would be like, for sure, this is what I'm spending it on. All right, I'm going to give you a second to think about that. And this secret sound. Now, obviously, you're very, very busy, especially during the morning time. Did you get a chance to see the new hint?
3: I did not.
2: Here is your secret sound one more time. Man, I wish you'd have saw the hint.
4: Don't judge.
2: I judge. You don't. Trisha, for $1,000. Just waiting to take the day off. What is that?
3: Is it opening a pack of Twizzlers and pulling one off the plastic?
4: Okay. I love Twizzlers pull and peels. They are my favorite. They're so yummy. But like the normal Twizzlers, you bite off both ends. You could use it as a straw.
3: Oh, yeah.
4: So.
2: She doesn't like them at all. Is this opening some Twizzlers and then pulling it off the plastic for $1,000? Did Trisha just get sick?

0: You're wrong. You're wrong.
1: All right. Trisha, I really believe the hint would have helped you. So as soon as you get done with us, before you go back to work, just text HINT to us at 320-251-1047. We'll kick that at you, and we'll give you another crack at this tomorrow morning in the 7 o'clock hour. All right?
2: Sounds good. Thank you.
1: Did you just jump outside to take this call, to make this call? Do I hear birds in the background?
2: Yes.
1: Okay. I was like, wow. This sounds like, it sounds pleasant out. I know it's cold. But hey, back to work. Have a great day.
2: Thank you.
1: All right. If you don't have the hint, now would be the time to get it, guys.
3: Coming up next with Kat and JJ.
1: So let's get into the four before you hit the door. You're starting your Thursday. You're already thinking about Mother's Day weekend. What else do we need to know?
4: The Chipotle CEO, from his mouth to your ears, wants you to know this about your next visit. Also, what an Arizona man found out about what was done with his mother's body. That's coming up with the four before you hit the door next.
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4: More on that hantavirus ship, the cruise ship that had to port. They were turned away from a couple of other ports, finally landed at the Canary Islands to port. But they have a bunch of hantavirus-stricken cruise members and cruise goers. So what it does is kind of attacks your heart and that area and causes people to die. Jeez. And to have that announced on the cruise ship that passengers are passing away, I would be so nervous.
5: When we say close contact, we mean very close physical contact, whether it's sharing a bunk room or sharing a cabin, providing medical care.
6: This is my sovereignty to inform you that one of our passengers sadly passed away last night.
7: This is not as easy to spread as things like COVID, but I wouldn't be overly concerned right now if you have travel planned.
4: So they had, now the cases have climbed to 8, but they had 3 dead on the ship. And so they had to medically take people off to get them checked out. And then they have to disinfect the whole boat. And you never know who they're going to come
8: in
4: contact
8: between
4: with.
8: That and the poop cruise, I think it's going to be a big struggle to get me on one of these things ever again.
4: Really? Yeah, that's really sad. All right, so an Arizona man, I don't even know what I would do if I found this out, but he is suing a body donation company after he found out that his deceased mom was used in explosive testing for the U.S. government.
9: She was then supposedly strapped in a chair on some sort of an apparatus, and a detonation took place underneath her to basically kind of get an idea of what the human body goes through when a vehicle is hit by an IED.
8: Okay, so I don't know if I have a whole lot of sympathy for this guy.
4: You got to read the fine print.
8: He sold his mom's body to
4: he
8: be...
4: He donated. He didn't sell. Okay, he didn't get
8: donated,
4: any money.
8: Or whatever the deal was. But, like, once I'm gone, use it for whatever you want. You want to drop it out of a hot air balloon? Knock yourself out. I don't care. Take what you can give to someone else. But then, like, if it's... This could save a soldier's life one day.
4: Yeah. So, I don't know if he just signed and thought maybe it was going to go to science, test her brain, check out the heart, other organs.
8: Well, I'm sure they pulled out what they could use before they threw her onto a bomb.
4: I think it's the mental picture. I think that's what he's getting hung up at, which is understandable. I wouldn't want to know either. Don't even tell me.
8: Here's Dad. I don't want to know.
4: Who told him? Who called him and told him?
8: How do you find out? Hey, I saw your mom strapped to a bomb the other day. It went real well.
4: Yeah. Thanks. Chipotle has been one of the restaurants being accused of shrinkflation. That is where they upsell you, but then they give you a fraction of what we're used to getting from Chipotle. And now the CEO is like, that is not right.
10: You should ask for a little more, I promise you. There's never a team member on that line is going to say no to you. We will continue to put heaping spoonfuls of food and bowls and doodos.
4: Okay.
10: It has always been our brand ethos, and it is still to this day. We serve big, beautiful bowls and burritos. No questions asked. I tell my team all the time, put as much food in that bowl and burrito as you possibly can. I want the consumer to tell you it's too big.
8: I haven't noticed it. I've been Chipotle recently.
4: So Liam and I have, conversations about it. We got a good scooper. We got a good scooper. We got a bad scooper.
8: You guys
4: and a good scooper is just you fill up the whole spoon and you just scoop it on. But then you have the like skimpy people. And it's mostly the skinny people that are working the line because they're like, nah, you know, but it's like, come on, feed us. So now you can say Scott Boatwright told me that you need to give me more and not charge me more for it. All right, so you know when you're at the gate at the airport and you're ready to board, maybe it's a long way off, but you can't find anybody at the gate yet. This guy has had it with Delta. He's like, you need to step it up.
11: 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The captain just walked away from me and saying I could go somewhere else. So does anybody want to help with customer service?
4: He had a question about, I don't know, upgrading or something. Dang. But nobody around. That is the four before you hit the door.
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8: So two nights of Lakefront Music Festival, July 10th. And 11th in Prior Lake. Night number one, the Rock Night, headlined by Billy Idol. Night number two, the Country Night, headlined by Keith Urban. We'd like to send you to both. And today we're going to have some fun with our voice texting again. What I need is your best. Ma, ma, ma. Like Billy Idol would say. That's what I need from you. I need your more, more, more. 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

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I want your best Billy Idol. 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And what do our listeners sound like? We're going to dig into it next.

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1: So, Keith Urban, Billy Idol, Lakefront Music Fest this summer. We're looking for you to give us your best Billy Idol. I want to hear this. And you got to send it to us as a voice note and really channel your inner Billy Idol. And some of the best ones sound like.
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3: 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God, more.
2: Okay.
1: That's it.
2: I love the growl. 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
1: heart and
2: one.
1: Soul on that one.
2: This is Jesse.
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8: It's Kat and JJ, and here's what's next.
1: I always feel it's very interesting to hear your come-up story because your brother and your sister both got to go to pish-posh private schools.
2: Yes.
1: You got to go to a public school.
2: Right.
1: Both my older kids went to public schools. My youngest son is going to a private school right now. But as you look back on, like, your high school years, your junior high and high school years, let's say you had a high school reunion coming up this year, and you were one of those kids that ended up at like 4 or 5 different high schools.
2: Yeah, I want to get to Dina's email super quick, and I want to know if you have been one of those people that went to so many schools that if a high school reunion email were to come across your path, you'd be like, what high school is this even for? So I'm going to read the email next, and I want to know how many schools have you been to? Like, so many high schools. Maybe you were an Army brat. What was the deal? All right, that email next.
9: Comedy gold.
10: I love my mother. She lives up in Boston and I live here. And I wish I could say that I missed her, but she doesn't really give me the opportunity to, you know what I mean? Like, she calls me 15 times a day. But every time I go back, she loves to take me on these memory lane drive-bys. And they always start out very warm and inviting. And by the end, they're like morose and frightening, you know? And they always start with the parish. She's like, oh, you remember the parish, don't you? Nice memories there. You were baptized, confirmed. Oh, and here's the high school. Remember you got drunk and you knocked your front tooth out? You made your mother cry. Do you remember how you made your mother cry? And then it goes on to have something that has nothing to do with me. She's like, remember that guy got murdered over here? Yeah. They never found his torso. You and your sister were out late that night, but I didn't ask any questions. I love you unconditionally. Remember that.
11: I'm looking for a morning show. Wake up.
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12: 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At 6 o'clock, Russell Zulsdorf in Fergus Falls reports 29 degrees, with a high yesterday of 43 and a low of 27. At 6:30, Michelle Overline of 10 Mile Lake reports 26 degrees, with a high of 42. Also at 6:30, John Waller in Pelican Rapids reports 26 degrees with a high of 44. State record temps for the state was a high of 92 in 1963 and a low of 27 in 1885.
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8: Welcome back. Here are Kat and JJ.
1: A lot of ways to get a hold of us. You can always call, text, hit us with a DM, or maybe you're more the emailing type.
23: We've got email.
2: So, Dina sent a very quick email, and it just said, I just got a Facebook invite for my high school reunion, and I looked over at my husband, and he said, which one? Which one are you going to go to? She went to 6 high schools.
1: Wow.
2: 6 high schools. And then she said 4 middle schools. And it's because her mom was in the Army. So I think that that's going to be the trend, that you had to move around base to base. That would be so tough. I know that we had a family of 3 kids, and they were all like very close in age, and they came and went. And I remember saying to my mom, I'm like, I wonder where this girl went. And she said her dad was in the Army and they had to move to Tokyo. And I'm like, wow, you know, you just don't get, you learn to not get attached to anybody.
1: It's one thing to move high schools in the United States, but then to have to go abroad. And first off, you look like nobody else. You probably, when you move there, don't know the language at all.
2: Yeah, that would be very, very difficult.
1: Or the culture.
2: Or maybe they have a school on base. Then you get to, you know, you have a lot in common with those base kids. But are you somebody that had gone to multiple schools, and that would be your reaction? You get a high school reunion invite. You're like, which one should I go to?
1: I threw this up on socials a little bit earlier on, and I just basically said, anybody seeing this that went to like maybe 10 high schools or 10 schools total, Tasha went to 36 different schools for education.
2: Oh, my God. From kindergarten to high school, 36 schools?
1: Elizabeth said 10 exactly. I moved a lot growing up, and then a lot of, in my late teens, by myself. Met a lot of cool people, saw and done a lot. Was a very good experience. Not recommended, though.
2: Yeah, I think you'd learn not to do that to your children. What a headache to enroll 36 times. It's a headache to enroll my one child in one school district.
1: And
2: but
1: imagine,
2: I only had to do it once.
1: Imagine, like, though, like trying to remake friends every 3 months.
2: That would be really stressful. I wonder if you learn how to just kind of go in like a lamb.
1: And if you grow up fugly like me, you're never going to make friends. Like, I barely made friends, right? And I was there my whole life.
2: Yes. Good example.
1: Were you someone that really bounced around a lot? Like, if you get a high school reunion this year, you're like, an invite, you're just like, I don't even know which high school this is for. How many different schools did you end up at? I want to hear from you real quick. 320-251-1047 gets you on the show right now.

0: Panther song is everywhere, including right here. Good morning. It's Kat and JJ. When you get your notice for a high school reunion, there's really no confusion. You're just going to go back to?
1: To Anoka.
0: Anoka High School. That was it.
1: The only place I went, all my schools were in Anoka, but we did have people that came in and out, and that's because they were part of the Army life or... their parents went to jail.
0: I always wish we had like a cool name for our school. Like, we went to Belle Plaine High School. When you just name it after your city, it's lame. Like, I wanted a presidential name. I wanted it to be like
1: 95% of schools are named after.
0: I know. It's so lame. You get to start a high school. You're not going to name it after somebody, maybe the founder of your town or Kennedy or Lincoln or Washington or Reagan or something like that.
1: I like straightforward stuff.
0: Man.
1: You go to Anoka, you live in Anoka. But Dina had emailed us and said, I got a Facebook invite for my high school reunion. And I looked over at my husband and he said, which one? Because she went to 6 high schools.
0: Jeez.
1: So how do you even sustain friendships? I feel like that would be kind of lonely.
0: If it's in the same city, I can get it. You probably have friends in your neighborhood.
1: Why would you move high schools?
0: A lot of people do with open enrollment. I'm telling you, I can't tell you, I could count to 100 of kids I know that have moved high schools for athletics.
1: Okay.
0: It happens all the time.
1: Mm. Well, Dina was an Army brat, so that was her.
0: You're kind of feeling this, Susan?
2: I get it. I understand. I was also an Army kid.
1: Okay.
2: And we went around to so many schools because my dad was always being stationed somewhere different. We didn't even get the 6 months. We would be stationed every 4 months.
1: Wow.
2: So because he had a special. So what reunion am I going to? Am I going to 18 high schools?
1: Yeah.
2: Across the country?
1: That's what I would think.
2: I understand her.
1: Yeah. Maybe go to the one that had the cutest boy. You know, see what he's up to.
2: Right. Oh, that's a good idea.
1: Yeah.
0: But that had to be rough, though. Like, you never had, like, a home school. You know what I mean? Like, the school that you never really got attached to. I'm assuming it was tough to make friends.
2: It was tough to make friends. I wound up making friends with just the teachers because that's how long I was there. Just long enough to get to know the teachers.
0: Kat and JJ. I haven't gone back to one of my high school reunions.
1: You haven't?
0: No.
1: That's really sad.
0: I don't think I will either.
1: How many people did you graduate with?
0: There were 63 total in my class.
1: Oh, okay. So there's like 40 of you left.
0: Well, it's usually like, so it was different because by the time you get to like your 10, then I was like, we were starting a family and we were living like 4 hours away.
1: Yeah.
0: And I was like, and then your kids get a little bit older and I raised baseball players. And so we had a baseball tournament, all that, because they would always do it in the summer. Like it would be like the third weekend in July.
1: Yeah.
0: And I was like, I'm at a tournament. I'm in Arkansas or something right now. You know what I mean? Like, and then your kids get a little bit older and I'm just like, I don't know. I didn't really want to see you guys the last 25 years.
1: You're not curious? I was curious. Like, we had 900 people that we graduated with.
0: Jeez.
1: And it was so sad because our reunion was in town at a local bar that everybody goes to. 45 of us showed up. And I'm like, what happened? We had 20 years to get our act together.
0: 5% of your class show up.
1: Yes. It was really sad.
0: Are you somebody that really bounced around a lot to a bunch of different high schools? I definitely want to hear from you, okay? How many did you go to? 320-251-1047. And please remember, before 9 o'clock, you've got to give us your best Billy if you want to see Billy Idol and Keith Urban all one weekend at Lakefront Music Fest. We're looking for you to send us a voice note with this. All you got to do is sing that into your phone and then text it to us at 320-251-1047. I'm going to play Rebel Yell for you right now so you can get a better feel for this, maybe inspire you to give us your best Billy. Send us a voice note at 320-251-1047. We got to hear the soul. We got to hear the want to see this live at Lakefront Music Fest this weekend as we go retro.

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1: More, more, more.
2: I'm having way too much fun with that. So again, what must you get us to get your Billy Idol and Keith Urban tickets? Just something like this.
3: In the midnight hour, she cried, more, more, more.
2: As long as you get us a voice note before 8 a.m., you could be going to both nights of Lakefront Music Fest. Good morning, Michelle. Thanks for holding. How you doing?
4: Good. How are you?
2: Great. We were talking about, you know, people that have ended up at, like, so many multiple high schools that they don't know what high school reunion to go to. How many did you end up at?
4: Was going to be a total of four, but I had gone to Sartell, and they have block system, or at least they did 100 years ago. And so my credit wouldn't transfer, and so I was going to have to be a senior and a freshman all at the same time, so I just ended up dropping out and getting my GED and working full-time.
0: So what was the reason why you weren't a solid student at a solid school?
4: Let's just say my parents didn't have solid footing in their lives at that point.
0: Okay.
4: So we were back and forth, divorced family, but it was military originally when I was younger. So we went to a different school. I've been in a different school every single year of my life, sometimes up to three during one school year. So I'm actually the opposite of the last person you had on. I can meet people very quickly and become really good friends with them. And, you know, I'm very personable. But I didn't learn until later on in life that stability is like a major thing that people need. And so my own children, I have a senior at Sartell this year. And then my son has already graduated, but they were in the same school from preschool on. I made sure, like, no matter what happened in life, that they stayed at the same school.
2: So. Right, but you really made lemonade out of the lemons you got, and you developed a way that you can associate with people quickly. But, yeah, that's just crazy to you know, bounce around that often.
0: But that's how we parent. You know, you take stuff that you love and you incorporate it. You take stuff that didn't work for you when you were a kid and you incorporate it into how you parent. So I'm sure that they'll appreciate
4: it.
0: That it's the norm for them right now. They don't know how you grew up and those feelings. So.
2: And that you took what you had and then swung that completely to the other side and became like stability person.
4: Right. I was always jealous of the people would be like, remember in second grade? And I was like, oh, my gosh, that'd be so cool to have a memory with, like, other kids.
0: Oh.
4: And there's just not. I just never had that, you know?
2: Yours is like when that girl in Oakland stole my Trapper Keeper.
0: Right. And did you find that you could stay friends with certain people or do you just not?
4: You mean once I got older?
0: Yeah,
4: once,
0: I guess.
4: Yeah, once I got older and I kind of, like, learned about myself and, like, what it means, like, for yourself and not having stability.
0: Yeah.
4: I really tried to apply those to my life. And actually, I was just talking about that last night to one of my best friends who I've been best friends with for, I mean, over a decade now, you know. And for me, that's a lifetime.
2: Yeah.
4: So, yeah, I just really put effort into making sure that I was a really good friend. And, you know, my motives were good. And this is long term. But just really more so working through things because I never really learned that. And that's a huge benefit to I mean, we have to work through stuff all the time, so you don't just quit and move on to the next thing.
2: I bail on a lot of stuff all the time. I barely ever finish anything.
0: Yeah. We call them the unfinisher.
4: So now I'm like, I'm the last Mohican, you know, usually. So, I mean, I've really tried to turn it around. And my parents, you know, in their defense, they did the best that they could. They were trying, they were young, 17-year-olds.
2: Mm.
4: He got married because my sister and I came, and they were trying to do the best that they could with education and, you know, then joining the Army, and then that was, like, when the Gulf War happened. So both of them were deployed at one time, and my sister and I had to live with the neighbor, and, it was crazy.
2: You've been through it. But
4: they could, you know.
2: Yeah, I got you. Hey, thanks for sharing. Really appreciate your story this morning and helping us out on the show. I hope you have a great day today.
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2: Let's dig into round two of Paparazzi, and then the goal is to put a whole bunch of money in your pocket if you can open Kat's Cash Cube at 808. 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
0: All right, we're going to talk about a country star that turned down a $1 million offer to do something that went against his morals. 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
7: 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Community members who enjoy gardening are encouraged to plant a little extra this season and share the harvest with neighbors in need through the Grow It Extra Row program. The program asks gardeners to add one extra row or a few extra plants and donate surplus produce to local food shelves. Fresh fruits and vegetables are among the most needed items, but they are often in short supply. Jason Bergstrand says, quote, "Many gardeners end up with more produce than they can use. By growing just a little extra, people can make a real difference for families in Otter Tail County. It's an easy way to help," end quote. Free tomato and pepper plants, along with sea potatoes, will be available at the Mills Center and Fergus Falls Library during the week of May 11th. Supplies are limited and provided by Lake Region Takes Root Community Garden. When gardens begin to produce, gardeners can donate extra vegetables such as tomatoes, cucumbers, zucchini, peppers, and beans to a local food shelf. A list of local food shelves can be found on the Lake Region Healthcare website. A bill signed into law by Governor Walz will expand crossbow hunting in Minnesota by allowing all hunters to crossbow hunt during the archery season. DNR Big Game Program Leader Barbara Keller says previous studies show expanding the law could attract new faces to the hobby.
8: We did have 8.5% increase in youth licenses in 2023, and then a 13.3% increase in 2024. And we saw even higher increases among our female youth. That was a 43% increase in youth license sales for our female compared to a 10% for our males.
7: Prior to 2023, only hunters over age 60 and disabled hunters could participate in the expanded crossbow season. For KBRFradio.com News, I'm Derek Sidian. Get more news at KBRFradio.com. 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
9: Hit Music Channel 977 weather forecast for today. 58 and partly sunny. 35 tonight. Wow, we're going to kick off the weekend tomorrow with a partly sunny sky and 68. But we'll drop back into the upper 50s for the weekend. A slight chance of rain on Saturday and a high of 57. 57 again on Sunday, and we'll head back to work on Monday with a partly sunny sky and a high of 68. That's your weather forecast on Hit Music, Channel 977. 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
10: 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It's the Cat and JJ Show, and it's time for your sports for the day. So the Minnesota Timberwolves got blown out in Game 2 of their best of 7 NBA Western Conference semifinal series, 133-95 in San Antonio last night. The Spurs led by as many as 47 points in the victory, which tied the series at 1-1. The Wolves had 22 turnovers and shot just 30% from three-point range. The 38-point loss was the worst defeat in franchise history for Minnesota. Game 3 shifts to Minneapolis tomorrow night at 8:30 p.m. at Target Center. Washington Nationals scored 14 runs in the final four innings to beat the Minnesota Twins last night 15-2 in the nation's capital. The Twins remain in fifth place in the AL Central, sitting 2.5 games behind Cleveland. The rubber match of the Interleague Series is today at 12:05 p.m. Hit Music, Channel 977 Sports.
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0: a month of sleeps until the big day.
1: Oh my God, did you hear this?
2: If it's happening in Hollywood, we're talking about it.
0: Maybe a month in like 6 days. But Travis Kelce, Taylor Swift tying the knot, June 13th, 13th, her favorite number. And he's just really excited.
3: It's amazing to have all these people in the same room, your childhood to people that you're just sitting there, and it's like surreal. It's like unbelievable. The only thing that I can compare it to is your wedding day, because it's like all this collection of people in the same room. It's like wild.
4: I can't wait.
5: Have we seen a guest list for this yet?
0: No, and you're not gonna look around. You're not gonna see.
5: Well, I just wanted to know who else I'll be there with.
0: It's gonna be so private. And you'll have to check your phone at the door. No phones inside.
5: I'm okay with that.
0: No smart glasses to record any
5: How
0: details.
5: How do you stop that from happening? Some of those things are indistinguishable.
0: Well, then you'd be that rotten guest that went against Taylor.
5: Rich.
0: Nobody goes against Taylor. All right, so Parker McCollum, the country artist, he's talking about turning down a $1 million offer.
6: I'll wire you $1 million right now just to decommit verbally from Universal. So anyways, I just remember thinking, I'm like, man, the last thing I want to do is go to Nashville and immediately let everybody know I can be bought. Call the guy back, and I'm like, look, that's a crazy thing for me to sit here right now and tell you that I'm not going to take this $1 million, but I'm not going to take this $1 million. I remember his exact words were, this is the biggest mistake you'll ever make in your career, and you will be back.
0: However,
6: he was 100% wrong.
0: His latest album completely bombed, so I'm wondering if... If a little bit, like he lays at night.
5: Probably have a long career. He's pretty talented. Yeah.
0: Goldie Hawn on the Kelly Clarkson Show. And if you have multiple children, there is one. There is one that stands out a little bit more.
7: The children were amazing. All of them were great kids. But we raised them. Kate was always going to be something. There was no doubt about it. She's 3 years old and she said, okay, let's take a picture. And she's on her bicycle and she goes, hi! And I went, all right, I know where she's going.
5: Yeah. That's what Botox sounds like, huh?
0: Yeah. If you want to know what Kate Hudson is going to look like when she's older, just look at her mom. Like, identical. Blowing out their candles today, country star Russell Dickerson turning 39.
2: Coming up next with Kat and JJ.
5: All right, I'm going to give you 3 minutes and 37 seconds to take a look at Kat's Cash Cube by texting the word cube, C-U-B-E, to 320-251-1047. And coming up next, if you can tell us how much is in there, you can keep it all. And we're talking thousands. So, cube 320-251-1047. Do it now. Take a peek and win next.

0: Hey, good morning, Sheila.
1: Oof, I'm too early, aren't I?
0: Yeah, a little bit too early for Cat's Cash Cube. Let's get it popping, guys. Look at all this money. Cat's Cash Cube, make it rain. Guess you're right, it's not easy, but it's worth a lot. So if you do the work and take a peek at Cat's Cash Cube by texting CUBE to 320-251-1047. Take a peek, and then at any given time during our show, we can say call in now, and that's what's happening. 320-251-1047. Call now. I'm a little bit impressed, maybe even a lot of bit impressed, of how quickly people are starting to hone in on this number.
2: Yeah, they are listening well. There are some people that go way low. I mean, look at the cube. There are some stacks, you know. There's loose money. There's change.
0: Last one was fluffier. This one, it seems like Cat got a little lazier and just left stacks and stacks of bills in there.
2: Maybe it's trickery. Maybe I wanted to trick the eye. But it's over what our last one was.
0: So let's go. We need a handful of callers that want to take a guess at this at 320-251-1047. If you can get on the radio with us right now, you could guess the Cash Cube amount and keep it all. Thanks to Bradshaw and Brian and your buds here in the Playhouse.

0: How are you?
1: Good. What's the secret to getting through so quick?
0: I just kept trying.
1: All right. I love your effort. How much is in the cube? You get the first guess this morning. You tell us. You keep it all.
0: I'm going to go with 33-73-14.
2: Okay.
1: Just by that guess, I can tell Heather's been listening very, very, very closely.
2: Not bad. Not exact.
1: But not great. Have a great morning. Good guess. Ashley, what's going on in your life today?
3: Oh, not too much. Just working on cleaning up the house. My mom's coming to visit this weekend.
1: Oh, it's got to be pristine now, doesn't it?
3: No, just, you know, not filthy.
1: Not like normal? I gotcha. How much is in our cash cube, Ashley?
3: I'm going to say $3,673.21.
1: I can tell Ashley's been listening very close as well.
2: Loser.
1: Not great. Say hi to mom for us, or I'll just see her later probably. Good morning, Jamie. How are you?
4: Good. How are you?
1: Good, good. What's in the cube?
4: $3,340.22.
2: I'm glad everyone's putting change in there, because there is change to this one, too. It's not a solid dollar.
1: Priscilla, you're going to get our last guess right now at the cash cube. What you thinking?
5: I'm thinking $3,673.38.
1: Priscilla?
2: Priscilla heard your clue the other day.
1: Priscilla's paying attention, isn't she?
2: Okay. Okay.
1: Let's say that's right. I mean, you just fall ass backwards into over $3,000. What are you spending that on?
5: Oh, my gosh. I don't know. So many different things, maybe.
1: What's the first thing you get
5: garden
1: yourself?
5: Garden stuff, a trip. I don't know.
1: Like a hoe?
5: No, like apple trees or cherry trees or, I don't know, or a trip.
2: Okay. Cherry trees. You know, I saw on Facebook some guys selling like 80 trees, $5 a pop. Like those really skinny, like long ones that you could put around your perimeter. Pretty good deal.
1: Priscilla, what? Maybe you could use a kitchen table. Kat has one available. I don't know if you heard about that.
5: Is it still available?
2: Priscilla? You're not funny.
1: Then she had to dump that on you. I hope you have a great morning. And yes, it is still available. You guys can find Kat on Facebook and buy her table if you really want.
6: Coming up next. Here's what's next with Kat and JJ.
1: The girl that messaged you earlier this morning asking if it would seat 8, you messaged her back, and did any replies to that?
2: No reply yet. Okay. Just give it time. Some people message at night when they're laying in bed, then they'll check when they get to work, I hope.
1: Or never again.
2: I literally lowered it to 170 for her if she can pick it up by Saturday. I'm making private deals right now.
1: I'll give you $100 tomorrow and come pick it up.
2: You would not.
1: I would.
2: Look at your face.
1: Is it still available?
2: No, you won't. Don't tease me like that.
1: If I was to give you $100 right now, could I have it?
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1: I don't want the rug. I want the table.
2: Okay.
1: $100.
2: No. Not happening.
1: Could have had it. 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What is good, not depressing, in your life? 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
14: Oh, you turn on the TV, you jump online. Pretty much everywhere you go, there's just bad crap going on, except for right here. Tell me something good this morning, Kat.
15: I will. We're going to start off with a good news story. A tow truck driver in Canada, he had a few people waiting for him. They were like, we're stranded. You need to come help me. But he said, listen, there's a moose trapped on a frozen lake, and he is my first priority.
16: There, that poor guy was in the ice, frozen in the ice there. I drove up beside him and looked, oh, I can't leave him. And I'm thinking, yeah, I'm pretty sure I can just slide the deck down to him. And I know I got a soft sling I can throw around him. I'm sure we can pop him out. And it worked out great.
14: Pop him out.
15: Yeah. And then the moose got out and attacked the guy. And that's just how things, no, they didn't. But the fact that he saved another member of the animal kingdom, that is what's good.
17: Tell me something good.
14: What's good in your life, Kat?
15: What's good is that this weekend, Mother's Day weekend, we really don't have a ton. And it makes me happy because things have been very busy lately. And I just want to spend time with my boy. He's been like so adult the last couple of days. I haven't seen him. Like yesterday, I saw him for 40 minutes, you know, and it's not enough. So this weekend, we're going to spend some time together. Going to see my mom and take her out. That is how it should be. And that is what's good.
17: Tell me something good.
14: For me, Mother's Day weekend includes, this is kind of a crazy situation because my son is getting married this summer.
15: I just got the bridal shower invite.
14: They invited you?
15: At Abby's house.
14: You're not going.
15: Okay.
14: You're going to drive.
15: Now I'm going to spite you.
14: You don't hurt my
15: I'm driving
14: feelings.
15: All the way to Carver.
14: Yeah, right. But anyways, we haven't seen their wedding venue yet. Oh. They're getting married at this winery. And we haven't seen it yet. And the kids organized so that the in-laws and Trish and I are going to join the kids for like a Mother's Day brunch.
15: Oh, lovely.
14: At the place they're going to get married. And I was like, that's kind of cool. So I'm in it for the drive on Mother's Day. For me, that's what's good.
17: Tell me something good.
14: Adam, what do you got going on in your life that's good?
18: I'm extremely happy because I found somebody who understands what I do for a living as I travel and I tour around the world entertaining people.
15: Wow.
18: And I found somebody finally who understands that. and is not only loving me for me, but is definitely in my side cheering me on.
15: That's great.
18: And also helping me pay for hotels. So.
15: Oh, nice.
14: There it is.
15: So I don't want to like poo-poo on this, but is it like amazing right now? Is there a point where that turns and then they're like, wait, no, I love you very much. You got to stop doing this.
18: I think one of the things that I started learning about all of this is that you kind of just have to let good things happen to you.
15: Yeah.
18: So this is somebody who has been in my life for a while. So it's kind of great that now I'm starting to see and define this relationship as something that I can build something bigger on.
14: Very cool, man. Thanks for sharing.
17: Tell me something good.
14: Text from Nicole who said, what's good in my life? My grandkids. I can be in the worst mood in the world and not even want to get out of bed. But bring me one of my grandchildren and I'm great.
15: Oh, that's so sweet.
14: I love it. What's good in your world right now? 320-251-1047 gets you on the show. Good morning. Thanks for making the Playhouse part of it. Oh my gosh, in 6 weeks she's going to be married

0: it's Kat and JJ.
1: God, it happened again. It was just the other day they found a 28-year-old woman that had spent 2 weeks posing as a 16-year-old student. Not even an 18-year-old student. You know how you find out on some of your favorite sitcoms? You're like, what? A 35-year-old was playing an 18-year-old?
0: Luke Perry was like in his late 20s when he was playing a high school kid. Yeah.
1: So she enrolled in a Bronx high school, and it took them 14 business days until the principal was like, what's going on here? You look a little old. You have some crow's feet for me. And so they found out, they confronted her with a screenshot after she lied to their faces. Then she had to admit that she was lying, but she claimed a friend had pressured her into forming this false identity and then signing up for classes at this high school.
0: The reason behind it is what?
1: That's what I need to know. They need to do a sit down with all these people. Like John Quinones needs to sit down and get to the bottom of this. What made you, aside from like it being a dare, did you have just a terrible high school
0: experience? That last day of graduation, when I graduated, there was nothing in the world that was going to get me back inside those doors.
1: Yeah. And now the principal had to come out and change the way enrollment is and their verification procedures. And you have to do that to show the parents that you're taking it seriously, that we're not going to allow this anymore.
0: Would there be one thing you'd ever want to go back to high school for?
1: Not a thing. Well, girls' gym was fun. We had something called girls' gym. It was developed my senior year, and it was kind of a fun like bonding.
0: Because they wanted class to treat you differently.
1: They should. We're girls. Mm. We're not quite to the level of boys.
0: Can't do regular things like dodgeball like a boy would do.
1: Yeah,
0: right,
1: so
0: I get that.
1: Yell stuff at us like you're never going to be able to vote. You shouldn't be driving, and they'd have to condition us to like feel that way. But
0: are you going to have dinner ready?
1: That's where the trigger began.
0: You know how to operate the stove.
1: Yeah, we're like, we don't want to break that glass ceiling. We just want to look at it from down here.
0: I will never be a CEO.
1: I'll never be a girl boss. But, you know, it was one of those classes that was well thought out. And, like, we formed some really great bonds and had some fun. And it was a let loose type of class. I liked that.
0: I just can't imagine wanting to go back to high school.
1: Like high school, it really was just, don't ever was the, like. I mean,
0: it's not that it wasn't okay. The only thing that would ever get me back inside that school was we could get 40-cent big cookies that were as big as your face.
1: I know
0: that was
1: that price has not changed. So when you think of inflation, it's still that because I add to my kid's a la carte and I see what he gets. But you know what I did love? I loved Fridays. You get to dress up in like spirit wear and get ready for whatever big game is happening that night or spirit week. I liked that.
0: Troy, I could assume you only want to go back to high school because, I mean, you know, most all 9 years of your high school were pretty tough.
2: Nine. We're talking about 12.
1: Did you have a super senior? No. We had two super seniors. One was almost 20, by the way. So I don't even know if that's legal. They should have just said, take this test.
0: I think you can still be 21 years old in high school.
1: Really?
2: I don't know. I was a super kindergartner, man. I didn't mess around.
1: Is it because you pronounced it kindergartner? I would think that. So what's up? Why would you go back to
2: English today?
0: Were you just calling to see if Kat's table is still available?
2: Nope, that's just it. Except for I'll give her $105.
1: So you're going to go up five. You're going to beat JJ.
2: I'll go
1: $100.
2: Up five. Let's start the bidding.
1: Okay, let's not hang up. It's not going anywhere.
0: Sure, you're the best, man. I hope you have a good day.
2: I'm guessing the chick wanted to go because she probably is too dumb to get her GED even. So she figures I'll go right before graduation and maybe I can get my
0: diploma. They'll just push her through?
2: Graduation.
1: No, I don't think so.
2: They'll not even notice. She can get her diploma and roll out the door.
1: Yeah. It was a dare, Troy. Like her friend dared. Well, she already graduated.
2: Yeah. Oh, she did graduate. I didn't hear that part. Whoa. I just heard she got caught.
1: Yeah.
0: All right. Well, good talk, Troy. Always a good time. Have a good day.
1: It. Great.
2: All right, guys. Yeah.
0: Hey, will you do 110?
1: I won't do 110. So
0: he had 105 is on the table for the table. What if you all alive? That would be the biggest culmination.
1: Radio has done live auctions before.
0: There's a lot of stations out there that still do it.
3: Coming up next. It's Kat and JJ, and here's what's next. Okay,
0: so, I have to read you this post I saw yesterday. I want you to think about how Mother's Day is treated around your place, especially if the lady of your family, so for instance, you, Kat, your mother is still around. Mm-hmm. Does your husband get you something for Mother's Day or his mom something for Mother's Day?
1: I set the most brilliant tone last year, so I'm going to tell you how we do Mother's Day next, because everyone needs to do it my way.
0: If you're a dude and your wife and your mom are both still around on Mother's Day and you only could give one of them a gift, which way are you going on this? I have to read you this post because I thought it was super interesting, and I've never been put in that situation. It's coming up next.
4: Comedy gold.
5: You know who's my queen? I'll tell you who's my queen. My mom. She's 87 years old. Yeah. 87 years old. I'm a good son, people. You know what I did for my mom? I built her a ramp. Yeah. It was time for her to come back in. That's right. For 2 years, she was feral and wild, living in the yard. She was naked. I was afraid. But now she's back in and better than ever. Old people, they need companionship. Loneliness, that's right, is one of the big killers of elderly. Loneliness and salt. Loneliness. I'm a good son. I would not put up with that. You know what I did? I signed her up for OnlyFans. Yeah, that's what I did. I did the photography. I took a tasteful pic. I'm talking very tasteful. Of her trying to get out of her shower chair. And you know what? Like a mermaid. Yes. She looked like a mermaid. By that I mean wet and she couldn't walk. Either way. Can a boy love his mother anymore? Is that a crime?
6: Get up when you come.
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7: 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At 6 o'clock, Russell Zulsdorf in Fergus Falls reports 29 degrees, with a high yesterday of 43 and a low of 27. At 6:30, Michelle Overline of 10 Mile Lake reports 26 degrees, with a high of 42. Also at 6:30, John Waller in Pelican Rapids reports 26 degrees, with a high of 44. State record temps for the state was a high of 92 in 1963 and a low of 27 in 1885.
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14: Bills are paid. 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
0: I want to say thank you to Gretchen for posting this, and she had tagged us on it and said, I've never heard anything like this on your show, so I'm hoping you can read this real quick. I'm lucky to have three daughters who make me feel like a queen on Mother's Day. Always surprising me with thoughtful gifts. They know how to make my day. My husband, on the other hand, always simply gives me a card. That's it, just a card. His reasoning, I'm not his mom. Mm-hmm. So what? I'm the one that gave life to the three wonderful girls whom I've dedicated my life to. I stopped mentioning this to him years ago because it bugs me every single May, especially when I see other men remembering their wives in special ways on Mother's Day. Wondering how other women feel. Does your partner remember you, or am I just making a big deal out of nothing?
1: So I am a big believer, and I did this for too long, buying everyone that was a mom a gift in my family. I'd buy my Aunt Kelly, my sister-in-law Jan, my sister, my mom, my grandma.
0: Your sister-in-law you would buy a gift for Mother's Day? Like a little plant?
1: My sister.
0: So, oh, I didn't buy
1: my sister-in-law. Oh, yeah, my brother's wife.
0: Yeah.
1: Yeah. And I guess I didn't buy my other sister-in-law anything. But we'd have brunch, and I would buy them all, like, flowers or whatever, but I didn't get anything. And I'm like, duh, I only have one mom at this table. Why am I buying for all these moms? And so I stopped. And so Derek, I bought for him, but I bought his mom an orchid, bought my mom an orchid for this Mother's Day. He can sign the card that I got. I got my mom a card, but he will then take Liam somewhere and encourage him to pick out something that he thinks I would love.
0: Your son is a young man now. He should be buying you something. Would you be offended if your husband didn't get you anything for Mother's Day?
1: If he didn't get me a card, like, I would just want a card with, like, you're killing it. You're killing this mom thing.
0: So I can get away with that. If I just give my wife a card that says, you're killing it, Trisha.
1: Trisha's not your mom.
0: I know.
1: But your kids, they are able-bodied children that have jobs. They need to get her something.
0: I always saw this the other way around. When I had a wife who became a mom, that was the most important mom in my life.
1: No, and your mom.
0: I would give my mom a card, but get my wife jewelry.
1: So now do you feel your mom has passed? Do you feel like now you don't have to worry about that and you can still get Trisha something?
0: If I didn't get her anything, it would be...
1: And you know what? It doesn't, people think that this has to be a very expensive occasion. It does not. Like, just get us a nice little breakfast and some flowers. Like, I love flowers. Derek always gets me those. So I'll probably get flowers, a coffee gift card, and a card. And that's all I want.
0: So would it be just reasonable for Derek to get you, so now it has to be flowers, a coffee gift card, and a card?
1: I'm saying if he went to gifts, but I don't need gifts from him. Because
0: you said that's all I want.
1: That's all I, whatever.
0: But less than 10 seconds ago, you said, that's all I want.
1: That is probably what Liam will be getting me. And I'm throwing up air quotes because the kid is 13. So Derek is guiding him.
0: I had a job when I was 13.
1: I bet if your mom were still around and we asked her, did JJ get you anything from his job money?
0: There was my dad was not going out and buying me a gift to give to my mom for Mother's Day.
1: You went and got it with your own money?
0: Sure I did.
1: Was it good?
0: I don't know. It was a pack of cigs. No, I'm kidding. Of course it was great. I went and got her flowers. We had a flower shop in the little hometown I went with. I'd always get her flowers.
1: Yeah. I just need people to remember, like, this does not have to bankrupt you.
0: I would be curious if you're a wife, a mom, and then your husband still has a mom, do you expect stuff from your husband, or is Mother's Day for your mom or for the Mother's Day in your life? How are you handling this? Will you call real quick? I got just a couple seconds to take calls on this. 320-251-1047. Yeah.

0: it's crunch time. If you want tickets to check out Billy Idol and Keith Urban at Lakefront Music Fest, you now have 8 minutes to text us a voice note with these lyrics. All morning long, we've been taking these, and basically, it's a voice note. You record yourself on your phone, and you send us just this part of Rebel Yell. 9 o'clock is the cutoff. After that, we're going to take everyone that's texted us, whether it was great or whether it sounded like, you know, this.
1: Maybe Dakota's.
2: In the midnight, she cried,
0: that's not bad.
1: Very meatloafy. This is Eric.
3: In the midnight hour, yep. She cried more.
1: I'm loving the growls. The growls. Everybody's getting it.
0: Yeah, deep into the throat.
1: Justina.
4: In the midnight hour, she cried more.
1: And I imagine everybody's eyes are closed. So do this like carefully.
0: Not
1: while you're driving, because I can't sing that song without like this fist and then the eyes closed. So
0: it's got to be the left though, huh?
1: Mm-hmm. It does.
0: Got any more?
1: Steve?
5: Yeah. In the midnight hour, she cried more.
1: Good job,
0: yeah,
1: Steve.
0: He's not bad. He hit that note. So, again, what we need from you is a voice note of you doing your best Billy. In the midnight hour, she cried more. And text it to us before 9 a.m. at 320-251-1047. And you could win tickets for both nights of Lakefront Music Fest.
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0: And by the way, those nights are July 10th and 11th. Billy Idol headlines one night. Keith Urban headlines the other. We need this from you. Text us now while we get into our last round of paparazzi. What you got?
1: Reese Witherspoon talks about a moment in her career that she was stretched so thin that she just laid on the floor in her trailer and bawled and bawled. What could have gotten her to that point? You're going to hear coming up with Radio Paparazzi next.
8: This is not headline news. Today is National Tourism Day. For years, Americans used to travel to other countries like Italy and Greece to see ruins. Now they just go to their old mall. Singer Bonnie Tyler was hospitalized for a medical emergency, but she's going to be fine. Luckily, it was only a partial eclipse of the heart. Sting says his kids have to support themselves and not depend on him for the rest of their lives. He gave that same speech to the other guys in the Police back in '84. And a single dose of magic mushrooms may alter brain pathways responsible for emotional regulation. It can also cause Super Mario to get really giant. This is not headline news.
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10: 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Community members who enjoy gardening are encouraged to plant a little extra this season and share the harvest with neighbors in need through the Grow an Extra Row program. The program asks gardeners to add one extra row or a few extra plants and donate surplus produce to local food shelves. Fresh fruits and vegetables are among the most needed items, but they are often in short supply. Jason Bergstrand says, quote, "Many gardeners end up with more produce than they can use. By growing just a little extra, people can make a real difference for families in Otter Tail County. It's an easy way to help," end quote. Free tomato and pepper plants, along with seed potatoes, will be available at the Mills Center and Fergus Falls Library during the week of May 11th. Supplies are limited and provided by Lake Region Takes Root Community Garden. When gardens begin to produce, gardeners can donate extra vegetables such as tomatoes, cucumbers, zucchini, peppers, and beans to a local food shelf. A list of local food shelves can be found on the Lake Region Healthcare website. A bill signed into law by Governor Walz will expand crossbow hunting in Minnesota by allowing all hunters to crossbow hunt during the archery season. DNR Big Game Program Leader Barbara Keller says previous studies show expanding the law could attract new faces to the hobby.
11: We did have 8.5% increase in youth licenses in 2023, and then a 13.3% increase in 2024. And we saw even higher increases among our female youth. That was a 43% increase in youth license sales for our female compared to a 10% for our males.
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6: Hit Music Channel 977 weather forecast for today. 58 and partly sunny. 35 tonight. Wow, we're going to kick off the weekend tomorrow with a partly sunny sky and 68. But we'll drop back into the upper 50s for the weekend. A slight chance of rain on Saturday and a high of 57. 57 again on Sunday. And we'll head back to work on Monday with a partly sunny sky and a high of 68. That's your weather forecast on Hit Music Channel 977. 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
9: 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It's the Cat and JJ Show, and it's time for your sports for the day. So the Minnesota Timberwolves got blown out in Game 2 of their best-of-seven NBA Western Conference semifinal series, 133-95 in San Antonio last night. The Spurs led by as many as 47 points in the victory, which tied the series at 1-1. The Wolves had 22 turnovers and shot just 30% from three-point range. The 38-point loss was the worst defeat in franchise history for Minnesota. Game 3 shifts to Minneapolis tomorrow night at 8:30 p.m. at Target Center. Washington Nationals scored 14 runs in the final four innings to beat the Minnesota Twins last night 15-2 in the nation's capital. The Twins remain in fifth place in the AL Central, sitting 2.5 games behind Cleveland. The rubber match of the Interleague Series is today at 12:05 p.m. Hit Music, Channel 977 Sports.
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0: Jason and Kylie Kelce sat down on the New Heights podcast to talk about Travis Kelce and how much he's changed for the better since meeting Taylor Swift.
3: I feel like Taylor has definitely expanded your...
4: I gotta use it.
5: We can use it. That's nothing wrong with that.
3: I feel like...
4: Have you grown up?
3: There's nothing wrong with it.
6: He's more adventurous with food.
5: Yeah. I'm trying to act like more of a man when I'm around her and eat foods I haven't tried before. Yes.
4: I feel like I got less adventurous with food.
0: Really? Yeah. After you met Trisha?
4: Yeah, for sure. I used to eat some crazy stuff, and then all of a sudden I was like, oh, I don't want her to think I'm a lunatic.
0: Oh, okay. Reese Witherspoon, she's revealing that she had a complete breakdown while she was filming three shows. So she was filming Big Little Lies, Little Fires Everywhere, and then The Morning Show. So that's like three different characters that you have to be in the mood for.
7: I wanted
8: three characters a day.
7: Yeah. Lay down sideways and melt into the earth.
8: Right.
7: I just cried and cried and cried.
8: Right.
7: And I'd done it to myself.
8: Yes.
4: That's got to be like borderline schizophrenic, right?
0: I would think so. All the while trying to grow her production company, Hello Sunshine. So that is a very, very busy, demanding schedule. All right. So comedian Akilah Hughes is kind of showing us what was going on behind the scenes of the show that she was shooting with Keegan-Michael Key, where now she's saying, you know, with this backlash that she started at her stand up the other day, that his wife basically tanked his career.
9: Everybody loves Luck. She's like, that's great. That's great. How do they feel about his wife, who is now somehow the executive producer on my show? And I'm like, you know, I hadn't really thought about it. I don't think people like her very much. And she's like, yeah, that's what I'm hearing.
4: That's kind of harsh, right?
0: It is harsh, but it's also been going around for a while in Hollywood, kind of a murmur. That's why he and Jordan Peele aren't friends anymore. So she kind of is getting in the middle. Blowing out their candles today, we have retired quarterback Alex Smith turning 42.
2: Coming up next with Kat and JJ.
4: You find your person, right? You're in love. You've been dating for a while. Maybe you're even married. And then all of a sudden, they just start dressing differently. Would you be okay with this? And how do you handle it if it's just a weird way of dressing? We addressed that this morning via a text from one of our listeners. You should hear it coming up in a few.

0: So if your husband decides he's going to be Popeye tonight as you guys go out for dinner, and he walks to the door and he's got his corn cob pipe and everything like that, what are you saying?
1: I'm going to say, we're in for dinner. Let's order out, because I'm not going to go out like that. You know, if I started dating him and he was doing that all the while, then that's on.
0: Would have this been a deal breaker when you were dating if he'd have pulled out all the costumes?
1: Yeah. If he started wanting to go out everywhere, like going grocery shopping like that, that'd be really
0: great. So if he was a giant grape when you went grocery shopping, that would have never developed.
1: Correct.
0: We had a listener this morning hit us up. His girlfriend of a couple of years is now dressing very different, and he's not exactly sure this is going to work out. And we took some examples from listeners on how it did or didn't. You should hear it coming up next.
2: Comedy gold.
3: I love my mother. She lives up in Boston and I live here. And I wish I could say that I missed her, but she doesn't really give me the opportunity to, you know what I mean? Like, she calls me 15 times a day. But every time I go back, she loves to take me on these memory lane drive-bys. And they always start out very warm and inviting. And by the end, they're like morose and frightening, you know? And they always start with the parish. She's like, oh, you remember the parish, don't you? Nice memories there. You were baptized, confirmed. Oh, and here's the high school. Remember you got drunk and you knocked your front tooth out? You made your mother cry. Do you remember how you made your mother cry? And then it goes on to have something that has nothing to do with me. She's like, remember that guy got murdered over here? Yeah. They never found his torso. You and your sister were out late that night, but I didn't ask any questions. I love you unconditionally. Remember that.
4: Yeah. It's the Playhouse with Kat and JJ.
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8: It's Kat and JJ. You want to hit up Darren's text here real quick one more time?
9: Yeah, so it was paired with a picture, which just makes our day because then we get more of a visual of what you're talking about. And it was the back of his girlfriend. She was walking down the street. She had on this like maroon velvety looking dress, and he says, my girlfriend of 2 years has started dressing differently. She's normally a jeans and t-shirt girl, and she started hanging out with this friend from work named Sarah, and now they dress like they're going to the Renaissance Festival. It's not every day, but last weekend they went to coffee, they went to the farmer's market like that, and then on Sunday they met with a couple of friends from work dressed in different dresses. I don't really want her to dress like that when we go out. And that's valid. I mean, she's done an about face. You get with somebody for a reason, and then they're like, just kidding. I wear period piece, you know, outfits. But
8: how would you feel if your husband, Kat, went out to dinner with you and your son in some of the costumes he has? You wouldn't let it happen.
9: No, I wouldn't. If he put his grape costume on, blew up all the balloons, and he's like ready for dinner, I'd be like, no, we're not.
8: Like if you're like, hey, we're going to head out and grab a quick Chipotle bowl, and he comes to the door dressed like a big baby. Mm-hmm. Would that be not a thing?
9: No, but I mean, I could see it happening, you know? And then I don't want to be the bad guy. I don't want to say no.
8: You just say, no, Derek, go
9: change. I'd say we're not going then. Like, you can't do that. That's not, it's not normal. But did you know the other day he said to me, I think I'm ready.
8: Ready what?
9: I said,
8: to be a baby full time?
9: No.
8: Oh.
9: To get rid of half his costumes.
8: Is he having a midlife?
9: I don't know. I'll believe it when I see it. We'll cross
8: that
9: bridge.
8: He's stringing you along, I think. Hey, Adam, I really appreciate you calling the show because you've gone through this this change in wardrobe kind of situation, huh?
10: I dated the girl who only wore Twilight t-shirts for a really long time.
8: Really?
10: And that was recently. That's an old movie. That's like a period piece.
9: Yeah.
10: Right? Yeah.
9: It's not that old. But, like, did she always do that? Or were you guys dating for a while and then she started working in the Twilight garb?
10: I mean, I didn't notice it at first because I'm not superficial like that.
9: Yeah.
10: But I think after a minute there, I was like, hey, what's the problem with this sick Victorian child on your shirt?
8: How many Twilight things were in the rotation? I mean, did she have, like, a giant number of these?
10: I didn't notice it when she ended up having pajama pants that had sparkle glitter, werewolves and stuff. And she was like, you never noticed the shirts? And I was like, oh, no, I actually didn't. And, yeah, and I think that's just it. People are so into retro. What's wrong with them being so far into retro that it's, you know, dressing up like a steampunk variant of themselves.
8: Has your fashion changed as you've been married?
9: You can't even look at me. Of course it's changed. I don't care anymore. Today I care. Look, I have like a silk tank top on, a little duster.
8: What's a duster?
9: It's like a long sweater. I have jeans on. I have nice flip-flops. I don't have my stinky ones on. So I'm turning it on today.
8: I've gotten more casual, much more casual. I can't remember the last time I wore like pants that weren't like Fabletics or something like that. Like it's just, it feels good. And plus, nobody sees me from the waist down, so I don't care. But if you've gone through this in your relationship where all of a sudden somebody had an abrupt change in their appearance, how did you adjust?
7: True broadcast greatness. You'll probably have to find somewhere else. This is just a lousy morning show rerun.
11: It's Kat and JJ in the Playhouse and on demand.
8: Imagine you went to so many high schools that you don't know where to go to your reunion. That was a quick topic that we had this morning, because we got an email from a listener, and she was like, I got an invite. Her husband was like, for which school? Are you somebody that went to like a whole bunch of different high schools? If so, what's your story? Why were you bouncing around so much? We took a lot of calls on this morning. I want you to hear some coming up in a few.

0: It's Kat and JJ. Thank you to everyone who texted in this morning a voice note singing Billy Idol. And in the midnight hour, she cries more, more, more. But in your voice, we did get a winner. We're going to call that person right now. Hey, is this Steve?
1: This is.
0: Steve, hey, it's Kat and JJ. Is this the Steve that sounds like this?
2: In the midnight hour, she cried more, more, more.
1: Yes, sir, that's me.
0: Steve, you're going to see Billy Idol live,
3: yay,
0: man. Congratulations. Yeah, we got you tickets for Billy Idol on one night of Lakefront Music Fest and then Keith Urban on the other night. What are you up to right now?
1: I am at work. I'm trying to dodge my supervisor so he doesn't see me on the phone.
0: Yeah, get the hell out of the way so you can party a little bit. This is going to be great. I'm glad that you called in this morning, or at least texted in this morning. And I don't know if people have told you in the past that you have a beautiful singing voice. Can we hear that one more time, please?
2: In the midnight hour, she cried more, more, more.
0: Dude, that's getting you to the show. Congratulations, man.
3: Can you confirm that your eyes were closed for the singing of that?
1: They were. I had to pull my vehicle over and sing for you guys.

0: So for you and I, it was just one high school, but can you imagine being one of those army brats and you're bouncing around from school to school to school and you don't even know where to go to your reunion?
1: No, that's really sad. Like, how do you make that human connection and like form bonds and friendships? That one listener that had gone to six high schools.
0: This was intense, but what makes something like that happen and how do you figure out your family once you have one? It's coming up next.
2: I wake up in the morning, best believe it's going down. So are you ready? Are you ready?
3: This is the Playhouse with Kat and JJ.
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0: When you get your notice for a high school reunion, there's really no confusion. You're just going to go back to...
1: to Anoka.
0: Anoka High School, that was it.
1: The only place I went, all my schools were in Anoka, but we did have people that came in and out, and that's because they were part of the Army life or... their parents went to jail.
0: I always wish we had like a cool name for our school. I went to Belle Plaine High School. When you just name it after your city, it's lame. Like, I wanted a presidential name. I wanted it to be like
1: 95% of schools are named after.
0: I know. It's so lame. You get to start a high school. You're not going to name it after somebody, maybe the founder of your town or Kennedy or Lincoln or Washington or Reagan or something like that.
1: I like. I like straightforward stuff.
0: Man.
1: You go to Anoka, you live in Anoka. But Dina had emailed us and said, I got a Facebook invite for my high school reunion. And I looked over at my husband and he said, which one? Because she went to 6 high schools.
0: Jeez.
1: So how do you even sustain friendships? I feel like that would be kind of lonely.
0: If it's in the same city, I can get it. You probably have friends in your neighborhood.
1: Why would you move high schools?
0: A lot of people do with open enrollment. I'm telling you, I can't tell you. I could count to 100 of kids I know that have moved high schools for athletics.
1: Okay.
0: It happens all the time.
1: Mm. Well, Dina was an Army brat, so that was her
0: reason. You're kind of feeling this, Susan?
16: I get it. I understand. I was also an Army kid. Okay. And we went around to so many schools because my dad was always being stationed somewhere different. We didn't even get the 6 months. We would be stationed every 4 months.
1: Wow.
16: Because he had a special. So what reunion am I going to? Am I going to 18 high schools?
1: Yeah.
16: Across the country?
1: That's what I would think.
16: I understand her.
1: Yeah. Maybe go to the one that had the cutest boy. You know, see what he's up to.
16: Right. Oh, that's a good idea.
1: Yeah.
0: But that had to be rough, though. Like, you never had, like, a home school. You know what I mean? Like, the school that you never really got attached to. I'm assuming it was tough to make friends.
16: It was tough to make friends. I wound up making friends with just the teachers because that's how long I was there. Just long enough to get to know the teachers.
0: Kat and JJ. I haven't gone back to one of my high school reunions.
1: You haven't?
0: No.
1: That's really sad.
0: I don't think I will either.
1: How many people did you graduate with?
0: There were 63 total in my class.
1: Oh, okay. So there's like 40 of you left.
0: Well, it's usually like, so it was different because by the time you get to like your 10, then I was like, we're starting a family and we were living like 4 hours away.
1: Yeah.
0: And I was like, and then your kids get a little bit older and I raised baseball players. And so we had a baseball tournament all that, because they would always do it in the summer. Like it would be like the third weekend in July.
1: Yeah.
0: And I was like, I'm at a tournament. I'm in Arkansas or something right now, you know what I mean? Like, and then your kids get a little bit older and I'm just like, I don't know, I didn't really want to see you guys the last 25 years. I don't know.
1: You're not curious? I was curious. Like, we had 900 people that we graduated with. Jeez. And it was so sad because our reunion was in town at a local bar that everybody goes to. 45 of us showed up. And I'm like, what happened? We had 20 years to get our act together.
0: Did 5% of your class show up?
1: Yes. It was really sad. Here we go!
15: It's kind of like a great memory. You want to relive it every now and then.
17: Now let's do it again.
3: It's Kat and JJ in the Playhouse and on demand.
0: I can't imagine ever walking into my home. I come home from baseball practice and my wife has a full meal on the table and saying, oh, what if we just go out for dinner? Mm-hmm. I can't imagine trying to pull something like that on her. Or if she makes dinner, my son sometimes will be like, I don't like that. And I'd be like, oh my God, you are going to get shot.
1: What is her reaction when he does that?
0: Is this a part of your life where you're like slaving all day making dinner and somebody doesn't actually appreciate it? It was a little bit of a bigger deal than I thought it was going to be earlier this morning. You got to hear this coming up next.

0: So play this woman. This woman is me. I am this woman.
1: I don't care what's for dinner. Everybody can have a bowl of cereal, a can of beans. It doesn't matter to me. I am tired of trying to figure this out for everybody every single day of my life. This is not what living should be about.
0: And this runs in my family. It is one of my sister's biggest triggers throughout the day. And it might just be a simple question. You might just be wondering, really? But yeah, really. If you're not the one making it.
2: I am. I've never been stressed out by dinner. Not once.
0: Okay, well, that's rare because it's normally the mom that has to try to figure out what is going to happen for dinner that night. And you want to have a well-balanced meal. But listen, life gets busy and a drive-through looks pretty nice, you know, at the end of the day. But so I took to my Facebook page and I said, what is the easiest family dinner you make? Facebook is a great resource for that. And a lot of people writing in roast with potatoes. Billy says DoorDash. It's not an answer. We can't really DoorDash.
2: The roast is easy, but you're in a different situation where, I mean, your husband could easily throw a roast and a bunch of potatoes and carrots in a crock pot and just let it sit there all day.
0: Yeah. Katie says sheet pan dinner with kielbasa, potatoes, green beans, mix it with some oil and Montreal seasoning on it. Katie, that's already a lot of steps. Stacy says tater tot hot dish. My son won't eat that. For some reason. I know. I thought since being born in Minnesota, it's like runs through your blood. And then Brandon says PB&J. So I think he's a bachelor.
2: This time of the year, I'm really a big fan of just throwing burgers on the grill, steaks, pork chops, stuff like that. But there are more times than not that I've got one kid in college, one kid ready to get married, one kid in high school. So he really never eats at home anymore. It's always with his friends. And if he does, he's a little particular. But if I plan out a really good meal, there are more times than not, my wife will ask, hey, do you have anything planned for dinner?
0: Yeah.
2: And it's never assumed, which I like. But I'll tell her what I've got all planned up or cooking. And it won't take her 3 minutes to get in the door. And she'll go, do you maybe just want to go out?
0: And how do you feel about that? Do you feel like...
2: Whatever. I throw it in the refrigerator. It's going to be my lunch for the next 2 weeks anyways. You know what I mean? So it really doesn't matter to me. And I don't mind going out and grabbing a pizza or something like that. But like, I'll tell you the easiest, absolutely, especially on the weekends, because I'm up and at home, is just throwing something in the crock pot. And then you throw a can of cream of mushroom soup on it or something and just let it sit. Plus, it makes the house smell awesome.
0: I know. So I just got to get my poop in a group. I know that the weeks that I feel amazing about being asked that question is because on Sundays, I meal prep made life easier for myself. But if you want to add to it, find me on socials and just let me know. What is an easy dinner to make?
2: The other thing for me is I will make chicken and I'll cube it up and I will add a whole bunch of sauces to it. And then a whole bunch of seasoning and then throw that over rice. Mm-hmm. That's like the easiest dinner in the world. You hit the rice cooker, let it do its work.
0: But you could have chicken and rice every single day. Like my family doesn't do that.
2: They could.
0: They need...
2: If they were hungry, they would. Hmm. The problem is they're just not hungry. What's he saying?
0: It's your wife.
2: Oh, yeah. What'd she say?
0: Never does this happen.
2: Never does what happen? Where she says, oh, let's... This, you know how many times it has happened? I can't count on both hands just this year how many times she's walked in and went... and she can smell something cooking. Oh, do you think maybe just want to go? Should we get a pizza?
0: I can't see her doing that. I can see her walking in and saying, "Wow, that smells incredible."
2: She'll do that every once in a while too.
0: So much,
2: but there are a lot of times where she's just like, "Want to go out for dinner?" I'm not going to say no to it.
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7: 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Community members who enjoy gardening are encouraged to plant a little extra this season and share the harvest with neighbors in need through the Grow an Extra Row program. The program asks gardeners to add one extra row or a few extra plants and donate surplus produce to local food shelves. Fresh fruits and vegetables are among the most needed items, but they are often in short supply. Jason Bergstrand says, quote, "Many gardeners end up with more produce than they can use. By growing just a little extra, people can make a real difference for families in Otter Tail County. It's an easy way to help." End quote. Free tomato and pepper plants, along with seed potatoes, will be available at the Mills Center and Fergus Falls Library during the week of May 11th. Supplies are limited and provided by Lake Region Takes Root Community Garden. When gardens begin to produce, gardeners can donate extra vegetables such as tomatoes, cucumbers, zucchini, peppers, and beans to a local food shelf. A list of local food shelves can be found on the Lake Region Healthcare website. A bill signed into law by Governor Walz will expand crossbow hunting in Minnesota by allowing all hunters to crossbow hunt during the archery season. DNR Big Game Program Leader Barbara Keller says previous studies show expanding the law could attract new faces to the hobby.
8: We did have 8.5% increase in youth licenses in 2023, and then a 13.3% increase in 2024. And we saw even higher increases among our female youth. That was a 43% increase in youth license sales for our female compared to a 10% for our males.
7: Prior to 2023, only hunters over age 60 and disabled hunters could participate in the expanded crossbow season. For KBRFradio.com News, I'm Derek Sidian. Get more news at KBRFradio.com. 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
9: Hit Music Channel 977 weather forecast for today. 58 and partly sunny. 35 tonight. Wow, we're going to kick off the weekend tomorrow with a partly sunny sky and 68. But we'll drop back into the upper 50s for the weekend. A slight chance of rain on Saturday and a high of 57. 57 again on Sunday. And we'll head back to work on Monday with a partly sunny sky and a high of 68. That's your weather forecast on Hit Music Channel 977. 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
10: 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It's the Cat and JJ Show, and it's time for your sports for the day. So the Minnesota Timberwolves got blown out in Game 2 of their best of 7 NBA Western Conference semifinal series, 133-95 in San Antonio last night. The Spurs led by as many as 47 points in the victory, which tied the series at 1-1. The Wolves had 22 turnovers and shot just 30% from three-point range. The 38-point loss was the worst defeat in franchise history for Minnesota. Game 3 shifts to Minneapolis tomorrow night at 8:30 p.m. at Target Center. Washington Nationals scored 14 runs in the final four innings to beat the Minnesota Twins last night 15-2 in the nation's capital. The Twins remain in fifth place in the AL Central, sitting 2.5 games behind Cleveland. The rubber match of the Interleague Series is today at 12:05 p.m. Hit Music, Channel 977 Sports.
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3: Hit Music Channel 977 weather forecast for today. 58 and partly sunny. 35 tonight. Wow, we're going to kick off the weekend tomorrow with a partly sunny sky and 68. But we'll drop back into the upper 50s for the weekend. A slight chance of rain on Saturday and a high of 57. 57 again on Sunday. And we'll head back to work on Monday with a partly sunny sky and a high of 68. That's your weather forecast on Hit Music Channel 977. Good morning.
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2: Weather can shift quickly and sometimes become dangerous. 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
7: 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Community members who enjoy gardening are encouraged to plant a little extra this season and share the harvest with neighbors in need through the Grow It Extra Row program. The program asks gardeners to add one extra row or a few extra plants and donate surplus produce to local food shelves. Fresh fruits and vegetables are among the most needed items, but they are often in short supply. Jason Bergstrand says, quote, "Many gardeners end up with more produce than they can use. By growing just a little extra, people can make a real difference for families in Otter Tail County. It's an easy way to help," end quote. Free tomato and pepper plants, along with seed potatoes, will be available at the Mills Center and Fergus Falls Library during the week of May 11th. Supplies are limited and provided by Lake Region Takes Root Community Garden. When gardens begin to produce, gardeners can donate extra vegetables such as tomatoes, cucumbers, zucchini, peppers, and beans to a local food shelf. A list of local food shelves can be found on the Lake Region Healthcare website. A bill signed into law by Governor Walz will expand crossbow hunting in Minnesota by allowing all hunters to crossbow hunt during the archery season. DNR Big Game Program Leader Barbara Keller says previous studies show expanding the law could attract new faces to the hobby.
8: We did have 8.5% increase in youth licenses in 2023, and then a 13.3% increase in 2024. And we saw even higher increases among our female youth. That was a 43% increase in youth license sales for our female compared to a 10% for our males.
7: Prior to 2023, only hunters over age 60 and disabled hunters could participate in the expanded crossbow season. For KBRFradio.com News, I'm Derek Sidian. 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
9: Hit Music Channel 977 weather forecast for today. 58 and partly sunny. 35 tonight. Wow, we're going to kick off the weekend tomorrow with a partly sunny sky and 68. But we'll drop back into the upper 50s for the weekend. A slight chance of rain on Saturday and a high of 57. 57 again on Sunday, and we'll head back to work on Monday with a partly sunny sky and a high of 68. That's your weather forecast on Hit Music, Channel 977. 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
1: 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Community members who enjoy gardening are encouraged to plant a little extra this season and share the harvest with neighbors in need through the Grow an Extra Row program. The program asks gardeners to add one extra row or a few extra plants and donate surplus produce to local food shelves. Fresh fruits and vegetables are among the most needed items, but they are often in short supply. Jason Bergstrand says, quote, "Many gardeners end up with more produce than they can use. By growing just a little extra, people can make a real difference for families in Otter Tail County. It's an easy way to help," end quote. Free tomato and pepper plants, along with seed potatoes, will be available at the Mills Center and Fergus Falls Library during the week of May 11th. Supplies are limited and provided by Lake Region Takes Root Community Garden. When gardens begin to produce, gardeners can donate extra vegetables such as tomatoes, cucumbers, zucchini, peppers, and beans to a local food shelf. A list of local food shelves can be found on the Lake Region Healthcare website. A bill signed into law by Governor Walz will expand crossbow hunting in Minnesota by allowing all hunters to crossbow hunt during the archery season. DNR Big Game Program Leader Barbara Keller says previous studies show expanding the law could attract new faces to the hobby.
2: We did have 8.5% increase in youth licenses in 2023, and then a 13.3% increase in 2024. And we saw even higher increases among our female youth. That was a 43% increase in youth license sales for our female compared to a 10% for our males.
1: Prior to 2023, only hunters over age 60 and disabled hunters could participate in the expanded crossbow season. For KBRFRadio.com News, I'm Derek Sidian. Get more news at KBRFRadio.com. 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
3: 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As we go through tonight, seeing us increasing clouds at 35 for our low, 68 and breezy on Friday, breezy 57 Saturday, Mother's Day 56 with a chance of frost. 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
1: Hey, it's time for some Otter baseball. Welcome to American Legion Field. Mark Johnson with you as the Otters are taking on the Brainerd Warriors today in a Central Lakes Conference baseball game. And look forward to bringing this one to you here on the Fergus Falls Now app and also on the Fergus Falls KBRF YouTube channel and on channel 977. Otters fell on the road to St. Cloud here the other day, lost 10-7 in that one. They had a 7-3, 7-4 lead in that one, but it was just a crazy inning for the Otters where a lot of seeing eyeballs, falling spots, and runs came across that. We'll hear from Coach Tilke in just a couple of minutes. There was only one error committed by the Otters in that game, and so Otters have been playing some good baseball, need some timely hitting, and be a good opportunity to get a win today against Brainerd, who apparently has been a pretty strong program, but right now the Warriors, they've only played 9 games so far, and they are 2-9 on the season. The Otters are 5-11. So we look forward to this one. We're going to take a brief timeout. We come back, we'll hear from Otter head coach Shane Tilke here from Fergus Falls, American Legion Field.
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1: It's Otter playoff basketball as the Otters take on the Ricori Spartans tonight. I'm joined by Josh Deere, head coach of the Otters. And first of all, Josh, congratulations on a great season.
11: Hey, thanks. Yeah, it's been a fun run, and the girls have worked really hard to get here.
1: Now, two seed. Little Falls got the one seed, and I know you really wanted that game at Little Falls. Wilmer's the three seed, but where do you see yourself in the bracket? But the seedings, you think it worked out? It's QRF, but how do you like the bracket you're in?
11: Yeah, you know, the QRF worked out as it should. You know, we lost our head-to-head with Little Falls. That was kind of the most important game of the year. Going in, we kind of knew that it would be for that one seed, and the one seed's really important this year with hosting throughout the entire section finals. So if we're fortunate enough to get another chance at Little Falls, it'll be back at their place for a section championship.
1: No, it's the first time it's been like that, the high seed all the way through. But how did that come about? What was the genesis?
5: In 3, 2, 1. It's a beautiful day for Otter Baseball on Channel 977, also streaming on the Fergus Now app and on the KBRF YouTube channel. I'm joined by Shane Tilke, head coach of the Otters. And Shane, there's never a bad day at the ballpark. You got some good music on. I don't know, infield, outfield guys are taking batting practice, but it's a great time here.
12: Yeah, you know, it's just one of those days where it feels great to come out to the ballpark. Temperatures have given us a little reprieve here in the last 4 hours. You know, had a couple tough weeks of cold weather, and today is maybe not perfect, but compared to what we've been dealing with, this is a great day to play baseball for sure.
5: Before we get into the game, you know, you're a dad. You got Parker and Bennett playing. Carter's playing at UW-Superior. I have a son at Northwestern. Those two teams played each other today. Were you watching that today?
12: I had it on in the office. You know, maybe a few ball players strolled through and watched a few innings and got to see the a little UMAC playoff action, which is fun to see kids that are still playing the game of baseball in the college years. And it was a high-scoring affair, Mark, with the wind blowing out. I think a lot of balls were flying out of the yard today.
5: Yeah. A lot of fun, though, to follow our alumni. So let's talk a little about the game the other day down at St. Cloud, playing the Crush. And, of course, just one team between Apollo and Tech, but we don't really care about that other than the fact that we came on the short end 10-7. But we were up 7-3 in that game. But just talk about just kind of that crazy inning.
12: Yeah, you know, we were battling. It was back and forth. We were down early, and then we came back and had a, like you said, a 7-3 lead, 7-4 lead there in the middle innings. And Hunter Powers gave us a great start, and Nolan came in and got out of a jam in his first inning in the fifth. You know, we had a couple guys that gone on after he struck a guy out, and then worked out of that with only giving up one run, and they came out in the bottom of the sixth, and felt like everything that we threw, no matter where it was, they were able to get a barrel to it and find a gap between, you know, shortstop and third, or a blooper over the second base, and they strung a few hits together, and it was just so late in the game we didn't really have a chance to counter back with only three outs left in the seventh. So that one, you know, we played great baseball. We only had one error in the game, which was a questionable error. Like I told you, the ball was hit pretty hard and just took a funny bounce, and we keep playing good baseball and putting the ball in play and scoring, you know, seven runs per night. We should find ourselves right there with chances to compete in every game we play.
5: Now, Brainerd, kind of similar to us right now. We have a better record, but they've only played 9 games. We play Little Falls tomorrow, Atabora, a makeup game from a Bemidji loss. But how's the pitching holding up right now? And I know that's always a challenge, isn't it, this time of year?
12: It is, you know, and that's one of the things that we committed to this season, to learn from what, you know, what we went through last year is, you know, we're going to continue to use, you know, late April and now early May to develop that pitching depth. Mm-hmm. And so maybe we put a guy into a spot he hasn't been in before to see how he responds, trying to keep arms healthy, because when it's cold like it has been, that's tough on a pitching arm, especially early in the spring when they haven't thrown a ton of innings. So, you know, that's kind of our deal, is we're going to keep working the depth of our rotation, flipping bullpen guys to starters and vice versa. And that's what we're doing tonight. You know, even the other night, Hunter threw out of the bullpen last week, so he started a game this week. Parker's starting tonight, and he hasn't started a game since the Sartell game back at the early part of the season, and had been out of the bullpen once against Alec. And we're just really trying to see what guys can do, how far in a new game they can go. And then with Parker, you know, we've been kind of watching his physical status. He had a knee that got him in football, and it kind of rebounded in hockey, and it's his push-off knee, and that's been bugging him his first few outings. So we want to see if we can stretch him out a little bit tonight and see if that knee responds a little bit better with a little bit of work we've done in the last few days.
5: You know, it's huge if you get in a double limb tournament in the sections too, and that's what really, really counts. We play a good Central Lake schedule, and it's going to be a tough section too, but you need that depth.
12: Yep, that depth is critical, because there's going to be, I think we're one of the only 9 team sections in the state. Mm-hmm. And so you got to, you know, battle through the best of the best. Don't have to play everybody, mm-hmm. but you're certainly going to have a long path to get to where you want to go, win or lose. So that's something that we're trying to, like you said, Mark, we're trying to build up for that and put guys in situations, see how they respond. And you don't need to win them all in early May, but you want to start playing your best baseball at the right time.
5: And then lastly, Shane, what are some keys to the game, which is brought to you by the Viking Cafe? Just keys, you know, as we're getting to the stretch of the season.
12: Yeah, I think it's same as usual for us, is we don't want to give any extra outs, any free bases. So we want to throw strikes. We want to make plays on defense. If guys hit the ball, they hit the ball. Eventually, they're going to find a way to hit something at somebody. And then offensively, I think there's two big keys for us. We want to build a lead early for a change and not have to dig out of a hole. But also our two out hitting. I mentioned it at the last home series with Alec. You know, teams have gotten to us with two outs, put the ball in play, and we have not we have not shown what we can do there yet. With two outs, a guy on second base, we got to find a way to manufacture a two-out run and put a little pressure on the defense and on the pitcher.
5: All right, Shane, beautiful day for baseball. Good luck.
12: Hey, thanks, Mark. Appreciate it.
5: All right, we're back with more after this break. 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
1: Hey, welcome back to American Legion Field as the Otters are taking on the Brainerd Warriors. 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But this Brainerd team only has two wins on the season thus far. They beat Ricori 3-2, beat Duluth East 3-2. Otherwise, their losses coming a pair of games to Sartell, lost to Sauk Rapids Rice, also to Wilmer, and a pair of games to Alexandria and to St. Cloud 3-2. So this will be a good competitive game here, an opportunity for the Otters to get a Central Lakes Conference win. Looking forward to it. The Brainerd Warriors and the Otters will come back with that after this break.
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1: 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For the Otters, leading off and playing second base is Nolan Fellstuhl. In the two slot, the left fielder Micah Johnson. Hunter Powers batting third and playing third base. Brody Kryan in the cleanup spot playing first base. Parker Tilkey in the five hole, he's pitching, followed by Jacob Froning, who is playing center field, and Bennett Tilkey in right, and Brant Sherman behind the plate, and then Cam Weidrick at short. For the Brainerd Warriors, they'll go like this. Number nine, Brady Vanek will lead off and play center field. Rylan Amundson will be the second baseman. He wears number three. And Bodie Pepcorn, the shortstop, followed by Mike Hegerly, and then the DH, Gus Lund, and Griffin Bartholomew's the catcher. Håkan Hapajoki, the first baseman. Joey Castle in left field, and in right field, Kashi Kahi. All right, we're set to go. Parker Tilkey on the mound for the Otters, getting the start here. And again, he had injured his knee in football and also a little bit in hockey again. And they're going to see how far he can go. You heard head coach Tilkey talking about that in the pregame show. First pitch is inside to the center fielder, Brady Vanek. So 1-0 the count. Again, the infield for the Otters, Kryan is at first, Fellstuhl at second, Cam Weidrick at short, and Powers at third base. Again, Brant Sherman, the catcher. Here's a pitch. Fall back. In our outfield is Micah Johnson in left and Jacob Froning in center. Right field is Bennett Tilkey. So 1-1 the count as Brady Vanek followed that pitch off. Here's the 1-1 pitch. That's going to be high. Count goes to 2-1. So 2-1 the count here. Again, we're in the top of the first inning. Curveball in for a strike. Good pitch by Carter, or not Carter, his older brother. Parker Carter was playing against Andrew Johnson, my son's team, Northwestern, today in the UMAC playoffs. Swing and a miss, struck him out. I'll talk about it in a second here. Wisconsin Superior beat Northwestern 11-8. The shortstop for UW-Superior hit a grand slam, a double, and another home run. Provided all the fireworks. All right, here's Rylan Amundson. Pitch swung on and missed, so a good start here for Parker. If Parker's right around the plate like that, he's got a good curveball, a little pop in that fastball as well. Here comes the 0-1 pitch. That's going to be outside, 1-0. Yep. Upper Midwest Athletic Conference. Here comes the pitch, 1-1. Tilkey, that's going to be high, 2-1. Again, Brant Sherman doing the catching. Tilkey on the mound. Beautiful day for baseball. Comes the 2-1 pitch. That's outside, 3-1. Nicest weather for baseball we've had in about a month. Remember, though, a few weeks ago it started like this and ended poorly. There's a base on ball, so Amundson draws a walk, and Bodie Pepcorn will step in, plays shortstop. Got a little sidelight here. One of the umpires, Darby Carlson, played amateur ball against PA announcer Robbie Olson, and they met before the game, and Robbie said that Darby said, "You hit the longest home run off me." So is that true, Robbie? I should have a microphone and interview on that one. That's what he said. There's the first pitch in for a strike. He was a baseball coach many years at Maple Grove, played at the University of Northwestern, where I played ball, and I actually played an alumni game against him. Yeah, he was one of the older guys playing at the time. I haven't talked to him. I'll talk to him sometime. But here's the 0-1 pitch, swung on and missed. Tilkey here gets him 0-2. Kind of changed speeds there and got Pepcorn to get him off balance. And the on-deck batter is Mike Hagerly, the third baseman. Thrower to first. Amundson gets back easily. So Tilkey from the stretch. 0-2 pitch to Pepcorn. Ground ball to the shortstop. Wiedrich on the backhand. On to second. On to first and a double play. A 6-4-3 double play. No runs, no hits, no errors. Nobody left on base. Good start here for the Otters. We'll come back with the bottom of the first. After this, our recap of the inning brought to you by the Minnesota Motor Company.
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1: Welcome back to American Legion Field. Game time temperature, what was it? 58 degrees. And again, the flag in left field is not moving too much, so it's a good sign. But a doubleheader, that second game against Wilmer, we had gale force winds blowing hats off. We had Dust Bowl. It was unreal. So Gus Lund on the mound here. And again, the defense will be Hapajoki at first, Amundson at second, Pepcorn at second, Hegley at third base, Castle and left, Vanek and right, Vanek and center, Cahy and right, and Bartholomew the catcher. It'll be Felstuhl, Johnson, Powers, and then it'll be Krein in the cleanup, followed by Tilkey, Jacob Froning, Bennett Tilkey, Brant Sherman, and Cam Wiedrich. So Felstuhl will step in here for the Otters. So Nolan steps in, where's number three? Batting .418 right now. He's got 18 doubles, 23 singles. Had a good stretch here. First pitch in for a strike, count 0-1. Also has a triple. So Felstuhl, pitch high, it's 1-1. Getting around the bottom of the first inning. Pitching outside, 2-1. So Felstuhl, a good leadoff hitter. Left-handed bat. Pitch inside. That was a curveball. Kind of dived down in on the hands. Fouled out of play. Count goes even to 2-2. So 2-2 the count here to Nolan Felstuhl. We're in the bottom of the first inning. Pitch swung on and missed. Nolan was trying to line that one out into left field and couldn't quite get to it. And so a strikeout here for Gus Lund. And batting next for the Otters is Micah Johnson, playing center field this afternoon. First pitch outside. Micah hitting .255 on the season. He does have 10 doubles. Here comes the 1-0 pitch. Ground ball up the middle. Pepcorn, the shortstop. Pepcorn up with it on to first and a 6-3 putout. And there are two down. Hunter Powers will step in. Batting .304. 14 singles, 10 doubles. Got three triples. Got also one home run, I believe. Powers has got one home run. Brody Krein has a home run. No, Powers has got, yeah, three triples and one dinger, I believe. There's a fly ball to left field. Powers is going to fly out to the left fielder as Castle gets underneath that one. So in the inning, no runs, no hits, no errors. Nobody left on base. We're going to head now to the top of the second inning. We'll be back with more after this.
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1: Hey, we're back here. It's the top of the second inning. Both teams go three up and three down. Brandon will bring up Mike Hagerly, Gus Lund, and Griffin Bartholomew. And Parker Tilkey got a strikeout in the first inning, as did the pitcher Gus Lund. And we'll give you an update on the JV game. We'll get on my game changer here. Brainerd is up 2-0 in that one. But the JV has two runners on right now, so... Technology, it's pretty amazing, isn't it? When it works. All right, here we go. Mike Hagerly will step in.
9: Third baseman, number 12, Mark Hagerly.
1: Plays third base, wears number 12. First time around for Parker seeing the Brainerd batters here. He's a left-handed bat. Brody Krein playing him pretty close to the line. Ground ball left side, knocked down. Powers on to first. Good play by Powers. You know, when you play third base and they're hard hit like that, you got time, you knock that ball down, and good job by Hunter. That's a 5-3 putout, and then the pitcher, Gus Lund, who's DHing for himself. He's the pitcher. He'll step in. Bartholomew is on deck, and if he were to reach, both, that would be Hopajoki. First pitch, curveball in for a strike. Parker in a nice groove here, keeping the ball down in the zone. Otters turned a double play in the first inning. Swing and a miss that time. Count goes quickly to 0-2. Gus Lund, a right-handed batter. Comes the 0-2 pitch. High and outside. It was a good spot, though, to see if you get him fishing on that high fastball. You know, you don't have to throw a strike to strike a guy out. You know that? There's a blooper into right field, but Bennett Tilkey hesitated momentarily. Yep, and an error on Tilkey. He hit the glove, couldn't quite get it in, so Lund goes to first. Yeah, that's what the scoreboard says. So here comes the first pitch to number 11, Griffin Bartholomew. Yeah, left-handed bat this time. They'll throw it at first and getting back easily as Gus Lund. So one out here for the Otters with one man on base. Griffin Bartholomew at the plate. 1-0 pitch. Low for a ball. Count goes to 2-0. So 2-0 the count. That pitch is fouled back. Out of play. 2-1. Here comes the 2-1 pitch to Bartholomew. Tilkey, strike, good curveball. Count is even at 2-2. Parker's done a good job staying down in the zone. The Otters turned a double play in the first inning, and then Powers had a ground ball out in the first out of here of the second inning. Throw over to first. Not a big lead, but Gus Lund was kind of leaning towards second base. Again, we're in the top of the second inning. No score.

0: better go with what they have, though, huh? So that Gus Lund, the official score on that is a hit rather than an error, but he's on third base now. Hapajoki at the plate, 2-0 or 0-2 quickly. Number 7 hitter, Håkan Hapajoki. Pitch grounded up the middle. And a tough hop there for Fellstuhl. That'll be an error. Let's see what so an error on the second baseman, Fellstuhl. And Gus Lund comes across to score. Bartholomew to first. And there's one across here in the inning, and one down, runners on first and third. And at the plate is Joey Castle. First pitch, swing and a miss. Yeah, that was an 0-2 pitch. There's the pitch, swung and missed, 0-2. You get 0-2, sometimes you got to throw some garbage up there. There's the 0-2 pitch. Parker Tilkey on the mound. Castle at the plate. There's a fly ball to right field. Bennett Tilkey is under it, makes the play. And tagging and scoring from third base is Griffin Bartholomew. So a sacrifice fly by Castle. And there are two down. So two across right now, and Cash Kahi will step in. It's number 4. He is the right fielder. So 2-0 now, Brainerd here in the top of the second inning. Here's a pitch from Tilkey. Ground ball. Krein, nice play at first base. Unassisted put out. But in the inning, two runs on one hit, one error, and two left on base. Pardon me, one on base, 2-0 Brainerd. We'll come back with the bottom of the second. Again, our recap of the inning brought to you by the Minnesota Motor Company.
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0: Hey, welcome back to American Legion Field. Brainerd comes up with a couple of runs on the inning. They had two hits, got two across. We had one error, and in the inning, Tilkey had one strikeout. And so a 2-0 lead here now for Brainerd. We're at the bottom of the second inning. One game, not a doubleheader. You know, if the temperature is above 55 and the wind's under 30 degrees, you should automatically play a doubleheader in Minnesota baseball. If it's under 40 and blowing, just play 1-9. No, there's no 9 inning. It's all 7. So, all right, here we go. Otter's going to lead off with Brody Krein. Krein steps in with 347 average, 17 hits, 14 doubles, two triples. He got a home run as well. And here comes the first pitch to Krein. That's low in the dirt. So here's the 1-0 pitch. First baseman Brody Krein in for a strike. I tell Brody kind of wanted that one, but laid off, and it's a curveball in for a strike. 1-1. Parker Tilkey on deck, followed by Jacob Froning. 2-1 now, as that one's low in the dirt. Krein wears number 11.

0: 2-1 pitch. Left side ground ball. Up with it is Mike Hegley. Over to first, and he got him. A good dig over there by Hapajoki. And that is a 5-3 putout. And Parker Tilkey will step in for the Otters. Parker hitting .278. 8 doubles, 10 singles, 1 triple. 1 home run as well. So Tilkey wears number 1 doing the pitching this afternoon. First pitch is the ball, 1-0. Then Jacob Froning is on deck. There's one down. If Jacob were to reach, he's followed then by Bennett Tilkey, Brant Sherman, and Cam Wiedrich. Pitch popped up. Who's going to get this one? Looks like the center fielder is under it. And Vanek makes the play, and there are two down. Something about the Otter team. They're up there to swing. So two quick outs, and Jacob Froning will step in. And Jacob wears number 10. He's been having a nice year as well, hitting .350, 14 doubles, 14 singles. First pitch fouled off. 0-1. So 0-1 the count here to today, the center fielder, Jacob Froning. Parker Tilkey usually plays center field. Parker pitching, so Jacob moves over from left field to right. Pitch inside. Yeah. 1-1. Otter JV is now up by a score of 4-2. There's a ground ball left side. Pepcorn up with it. Strong throw to first, and he pulled his foot. It's pretty obvious there. See how we score that one. Should be a throwing error. We'll see. We'll wait and see here. But nonetheless, Froning reaches. He's at first base. Yeah, there's an error. Each is on the E6. And Bennett Tilkey will step in. Brant Sherman is on deck. There's two outs, though. Bennett hitting .316, 12 singles, 10 doubles, 2 triples. First pitch is a ball. It's 1-0. Ball 2, high. Jacob Froning at first base. There's one out. Or two outs, pardon me. There's the pitch. Outside. Catcher did everything to frame that one. He pulled that one from Minnesota Motors over into the over the plate. You know, if you frame them too obvious, it's kind of an integrity issue. Right? No, every catcher does it. There's really an art to it. Comes the 3-0 pitch. Inside, so a base on ball. Two runners on base, and head coach Tilkey talked about this in the pregame show, just the importance of two-out hitting. And a mound visit here for Brainerd, Tom Fairbanks, who is an alumni of University of Wisconsin-DePierre, where Carter Tilkey is playing. Talked to Fairbanks before the game. He'll talk to his infielders and make sure everybody's on the same page here. So on second base, Jacob Froning reached on an error. And then Bennett Tilkey draws a walk, and Brant Sherman will step in. Sherman hitting .200 on the season. So Brant will step in here. And Cam Wiedrich will follow him. Otter JV up 6-2 now, having a big inning. They're in the bottom of the first. Two runners on, two outs. Pitch just missed inside. Tried a curveball. So 1-0 to Brant Sherman, right-handed catcher for the Otters. Pitch, that's going to be low. So 2-0 the count to Brant Sherman. Runners on first and second base for Fergus Falls. There's a pitch outside. So that's seven straight balls right now. So here comes a 3-0 pitch inside for a ball. So eight straight balls thrown. And the bases are juiced. And Cam Wiedrich will step in. Hitting 209 on the season. Wiedrich, excellent defensive shortstop. Micaiah Abramson will come in to run for Brant Sherman, the catcher.
1: Running for the catcher, number 22, Micaiah Abramson.
0: So bases loaded here for Cam Wiedrich, the nine hitter for the Otters. Pitch in for a strike. After eight straight balls, Gus Lund gets one across. And there's a pop-up. Is that one going to get out of play? Yes, it is. 0-2. So two walks, and Jacob Pranik reached on an error. Bases are loaded. Just need a timely hit here, and Wiedrich would now face with an 0-2 count. This pitch from Gus Lund. That's going to be popped up. And the third baseman is under it and makes the play. Mike Hegley with the play. And so the Otters, no runs, no hits, one error, and they leave three on base. Minnesota Motor brings us our recap of the inning. We'll come back with the top of the third. Otters trail 2-0.
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0: Welcome back to American Legion Field. The Otters trail it 2-0. We head to the top of the third inning. JV up 7-2 over on Farmers Field in that game right now. 8-2, I just clicked it back on. They are in the bottom of the first inning. I think they've batted around since I've looked on here. So they picked up a nice win over St. Cloud the other night. And so Brainerd will lead off with their leadoff hitter. Number nine, Brady Vanek. He'll be followed by Rylan Amundson and Bodie Pepcorn. 2-0 in favor of Brainerd here. Again, we're in the top of the third inning on the Park Region telephone scoreboard. Here's a pitch from Tilkey. Swung on and missed. Got him fishing. Threw that one outside and low, and Vanek went after it. He's a left-handed leadoff hitter, just like Phil Stuhl for the Otters. Here's a pitch from Tilkey. Ground ball, right side. Phil Stuhl up with it and makes a nice play there. Got it on the short hop. And so a 4-3 put out of Vanek. And Ryland Amundson will step in. He grounded, reached on a base on ball, and then was out on that double play. A 6-4-3 double play. Here's Tilkey. First pitch to Amundson is high, 1-0. So 1-0 the count here to Rylan Amundson. Tilkey delivers. Nice curveball and a strike. That his curve is more like a slider. You know what it is? It just breaks at the end. It's a nice pitch. Parker throwing well here. That pitch is low. You know, his ball has a little tail on it, too, his fastball. You can see that. You don't see that very often. Curveball and a strike. Keep throwing those, Carter. I want to call Parker Carter. His grandpa might be in the tractor right now, so if he's listening, Shane's dad, farmer down by Benson area, fall back into the screen. 2-2 is a count. One out on that ground ball to Dexter Fels, who made a nice play on that Brady Vanek ground ball. There's a wild pitch. Just a bit outside. 3-2 the count. One out for the Otters. And the batter is number 3, the second baseman, Rylan Amundson. There's Tilkey's pitch. That's going to be outside. It'll be a walk here. So Amundson with a good at-bat there. Takes the count to full and reaches first base. And the number 3 hitter, Bodie Pepcorn, will step in. He was out on that double play ball. Grounded into a double play. So one out and one on. There's the thrower to first. Crying applies the tag, but in easily is Ryland Amundson. There's a ball high and outside. First pitch to Pepcorn is high and outside, 1-0. One runner on for the Warriors. Thrower to first. Good play there by Brody. Kind of threw to Brody's left. Again, Mike Hagerly, the third baseman, is on deck. Stealing, they're running. Hit and run going on there. Unless he was trying to protect him. That's going to be fouled toward the Brainerd dugout. Count is at 1-1. 1-1, one out. Here in the top of the third inning here from American Legion Field. Pitch from Tilkey. That's a ball. Count goes to 2-1. Otters will play Little Falls tomorrow. We'll have that game on the air and on our streaming outlets. There's a pitch in for a strike. Nice curveball. 2-2. Keep throwing those curveballs. Yep, number 3 hitter. I'd give him another curveball. Here's Tilkey's pitch. Ground ball left side. Hunter Powers tried to short hop it. You know, you got to really commit. You got to either commit or stay back. He committed. And an error there on the. So an error on the third baseman, Powers. So down to second base goes Amundson. Pepcorn at first. And the third baseman, Mike Hagerly, steps in. He grounded out to Nolan Fellstuhl in the second inning. Otters got the first out, but now there's two runners on. Brainerd leads it 2-0. Pitch inside. That's a ball, 1-0. And Parker wants a different baseball. Call for time and chuck that one into the dugout. I don't know if the ump knew that he threw it out of. So the second base, the infield ump, Darby Carlson, gave him permission to throw that one out of there, but the home plate umpire wasn't looking that direction. He goes, where's the ball? Hidden ball trick. Maybe the shortstop Wiedrich has it. 1-0 the count here now to Hagerly. Swung on and missed. 1-2. That's the one he wanted. 1-1. Gus Lund, the pitcher, is on deck. There's one out. There's two on, first and second base. Swing and a miss. 1-2. Strikeout would be nice here. Again, runners on first and second for the Warriors. Pitch, that's going to be outside, 2-2. Got Amundsen at second, Pepcorn at first. Tilkey with a pitch. Inside, punt goes full, 3-2. So 3-2 the count. Tilkey from the stretch comes to the rest. Pitch right down the pipe. There's a strikeout we needed. Got him looking. It's a backwards K in my book. And Gus Lund will step in. He reached on a single, which was really close to being an error, but the official score was a single, and scored a run. That was both in the second inning. So two outs now for the Otters. Runners on first and second. First pitch popped up. Nolan Fellstuhl's under it, and Nolan makes the catch easily. So in the inning, there are no runs, no hits. One error and two left on base. 2-0 Warriors. Again, our recap of the top of the third inning brought to you by the Minnesota Motor Company on South Pebble Lake Road in Fergus Falls.
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0: There and then. No, but you get 5 hours off. And hey, we're back here at American Legion Field, 2-0 in favor of Brainerd. And they got those two runs in the second inning. And Fergus Falls here now comes to the plate, and they're going to bring up, Nolan Fellstuhl, a leadoff hitter, followed by Micah Johnson and Hunter Powers. Good time for the Otters to get some guys on and pick up a few runs here. So Gus Lund, the pitcher, throwing 29 pitches coming into the bottom of the third. I threw 14 innings one time, and I don't know if they'd let you do that nowadays. Against Columbia Heights. So did the other pitcher. All right, here we go. Fellstuhl struck out in the first. Good left-hand bat. Again, he's hitting .418. Pitch outside, 1-0. Here's a 1-0 pitch to Nolan Fellstuhl. That's the same pitch, like an instant replay there, high and outside. 2-0. Micah Johnson on deck, followed by Powers. He calls that one a strike. That's kind of a similar pitch. 2-1. Pitch to Nolan. Curveball sits on it, and that's going to be driven to the gap. And that one's going to go to the track. Fellstuhl to second, he's going to get three here. They're having trouble getting it in. And Fellstuhl's going to triple the lead off for the Otters. It was a curveball, and he just sat on it. Good, it kind of hung. But a three-bagger for Fellstuhl. He's having himself a year. That's his sixth triple of the year. They're hard to come by. They're not easy to come by. So, leadoff hitter, Nolan Fellstuhl triples to right center. Micah Johnson, that one's fouled back. Hunter Powers, the three hitter on deck, and then Brody Klein, the cleanup hitter. Micah Johnson on the year, hitting. There is a drive. Oh, the left field is going to be caught. Line drive. So a line drive to left field. It was well hit, but the left fielder, Joey Castle, makes the play. And so Hunter Powers will step in with a runner in scoring position. There's a pitch outside, especially on a, being at third base. So Powers takes the first pitch, 1-0. Again, Brody Krein is on tech. Here's the 1-0 pitch. That's going to be popped out towards left center. Felsil's going to tag. And there's going to be, he'll score easily there. The throw was left. So a Powers with an RBI, a sack fly. And the Otters have one across as Felstuhl, who tripled, comes in on the sack fly. There's two down, and Krein will step in. So a sacrifice fly and an RBI, though, for Powers. And Brody Krein steps in for Fergus Falls. Krein hitting 347. He's got 14 doubles, too, and that's a lot of doubles, two triples, and a homer. Cleanup hitter for the Otters. Pitches inside. 1-0. Here's a 1-0 pitch to junior Brody Krein. Line drive, left field. And Brody is aboard. Good piece of hitting. You know, this is pitcher Gus Lund. Lund kind of hangs that curveball, and the Otters are hitting it. That's what Felstuhl hit. And Parker Tilke will step in. He popped out to center in the second inning. Jacob Froning is on deck if Parker were to reach. 2-1, though, the score now. Pitch in for a strike. 0-1. Two hits in the inning for the Otters, one across here. Krein is at first base. Comes a pitch and a line drive to the third baseman, Mike Hagley. And so Tilke is out. But there's one run, two hits, no errors. The Otters strand one, but a triple by Felstuhl. A sacrifice fly by Hunter Powers brings in one run. Minnesota Motors brings us our recap of the third inning. We head to the top of the fourth. Fergus Falls trails Brainerd 2-1.
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0: Serving you. They were back here at American Legion Field. The Otters get a run back as Nolan Felstuhl takes a Gus Lund curveball, drives it into right center all the way to the fence, and then a sacrifice fly by Hunter Powers, and it's 2-1. Again, we're in the top of the fourth inning. This game is moving right along. 46 minutes, we're into the bottom of the fourth inning. For the Warriors, it'll be Griffin Bartholomew, Hakan Hapajoki, and Joey Castle. So Bartholomew steps in. He's the catcher. He doubled and scored a run in the second inning. Left-handed batter. And Parker Tilke pitching a good game here, as is Gus Lund. Two good pitchers here get going at it. First pitch is a ball, 1-0. Again, tomorrow night we'll have the Otters and Little Falls on the air, also on our streaming outlets. Here's the 1-0 pitch, in for a strike, 1-1. One and one the count here to the catcher, Griffin Bartholomew. That pitch is in the dirt, 2-1. Got a nice crowd on hand here to watch some Otter baseball. Otter JV in the middle of the second inning leads at 8-2. Pitch in for a strike. 2-2. Again, Hapajoki on deck, followed by Castle. Here's the 2-2 pitch to Bartholomew. That's outside. Punt goes full, 3-2. So 3-2 the count. Here's Tilkey's pitch. Ground ball, right side. Picked up. Good play. Crying scoops it over to Parker Tilkey, who covered first. And that's a 3-1 putout. And there's one down. And the first baseman, Hawken Hapajoki. He reached on an error in the second inning. And Joey Castle is on deck. Otters trail it 2-1. Parker Tilkey on the mound. Brant Sherman doing the catching. Here's the pitch. Tilkey, swing and a miss. Curveball outside. Call it more of a slider. Here's the 0-1 pitch. 1-1 the count. Beautiful night for baseball here in American Legion Field. Yeah, let's just keep playing, huh? Here's the pitch to Hapajoki. Ground ball, right side. Fellstuhl, nice hop, nice throw. And there are two up and two down here in the top of the fourth inning. As Fellstuhl to Krein, and Castle steps in. So Castle steps in. He is 0-1, batted once. What did he do? Did he have a sacrifice, I believe? Yeah, sacrifice fly. Pitch is low and outside in the dirt, so 1-0, but it's two outs here for the Otters. To the number 8 hitter, Joey Castle. Cash Kahi is on deck if he were to reach. Castle wears number 7, plays left field. Here's the 1-0 pitch. Inside for a strike, 1-0. At curveball, he'll throw it inside, throw it outside. Pitch from Parker Tilkey. Swung on and missed. 1-2. Let's see if the Otters can set down Castle here and get back up to bat. Pitch from Tilkey. Kind of fisted him that it's going to be a bloop single. That's what you call aluminum bat hit. You'd never get that with a wood bat. But he kind of fought it off, Joey Castle. And singles to left field. He's got his bat out there. And that'll bring up the number 9 hitter, the right fielder, Cash Kahi. He wears number 4. See if Castle takes off here. Here's Parker Tilkey from the stretch. Pitch is low and inside for a ball. 1-0. So 1-0 the pitch count here now. Tilkey throws his curveball, but it stays up high. 1-1. Throw it to first. So Parker saw Castle kind of leaning to his towards second base. Not a big lead, but if you can get him leaning, not a bad play. Here's the 1-2-0 pitch in for a strike. Count goes to 2-1. The on-deck batter is leadoff hitter Brady Vanek, but there are two outs. See if the Otters get a 1-2-3 inning here. There's a It wouldn't be a 1-2-3 because Castle reached on a single, so count goes to 3-1. Two outs, 3-1. The pitch, that's going to be fouled back. Count's full, 3-2. Castle will be taken off here. So 3-2, two outs. We're going to be going here. Your base runner, you got to make sure the pitcher's going home here. Here's the pitch. Runners going. That's ball four high. So down to second base goes Castle. And down to first base with a walk goes Kahi. And Brady Vanek steps in. He is the center fielder. Struck out in the first. Grounded out to Nolan Fellstuhl in the second. Or in the third inning, pardon me. Two outs, two on here for Brainerd. Here's the pitch for a ball. Runners on first and second. Nobody across, so two outs here. At the plate, Brady Vanek, the leadoff hitter. Here's the 1-0 pitch. Ground ball up the middle. Cam Wiedrich had it come off his. How are we going to score that one? A 6-4 unassisted, huh? It hit the shortstop, Cam Wiedrich, and Nolan Fellstuhl was there to make the play. And four unassisted, though, but it did go off the shortstop, Wiedrich. No runs, one hit, no errors. They leave two on base. We're going to head to the bottom of the fourth inning. Minnesota Motor gives us our inning recap. We'll come back with more after this.
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0: Hey, we head down to the bottom of the fourth inning. Otters trail at 2-1. And Jacob Froning will lead it off, followed by Bennett Tilke and Brant Sherman. And a reminder, we'll have the Little Falls game. It was a game that was added. But that's a section game, a very important game for Fergus Falls here. And Jacob Froning will step in. Reached on an error to the shortstop in the second inning. Again, followed by Bennett Tilke, Brant Sherman, and Cam Wiedrich. Gus Lund doing the pitching. Bartholomew's the catcher. There's a... base hit into right field. Good job that time. Kind of fisted it out there into right center. And so the Otters have their leadoff batter aboard in Jacob Froning. And Bennett Tilke will step in. He walked in the second inning. So Bennett will step in here. He's followed by Brant Sherman and Cam Wiedrich. Bunt. It's going to go back to the pitcher. On to first, so they sack him over to second base. So Bennett Tilke gets the job done and moves Jacob Froning to second base. There's one out.
1: Okay, catcher, four,
0: and Brant Sherman will step in. Sherman walked in the second inning. Number eight hitter for the Otters. Jacob Froning is on second base. There's a curveball low for a ball 1-0. So head coach Shane Tilke, a little small ball here. Bennett bunts Jacob over to second base. There's a pitch high, ball two. Otters trail 2-1. We're in the bottom of the fourth inning with a runner in scoring position. Sherman at the plate. Pitch, it's going to be popped back. And that's going to be out of play. You can hear the tin roof. 2-1 the count now to Brant Sherman. Gus Lund's gone all the way for Brainerd. Parker Tilke's gone all the way, although there is a Otter up in the bullpen. Micah Johnson, I believe. That one's going to be fouled back. Count goes even at 2-2. There's one out. One on here for Fergus Falls. And the only run scored by the Otter was that Nolan Fellstuhl triple and then the sacrifice fly by Hunter Powers. But the Otters have Jacob Froning at second base. Here's the 2-2 pitch to Sherman. Line to the shortstop. And he dropped it, getting the ball out of his glove. And Otters get fortunate there because Jacob Froning would have been doubled up. But Bodie Pepcorn, the shortstop, made the play on the line drive and on the exchange dropped it. And so Jacob Froning scooted back to second base. And Weidrich will step in here for the Otters. And that one's going to be popped up to center field. And the center fielder, Vanek, comes up with it. The Otters get no runs. One hit, no errors. They leave one on base. We're going to head now to the top of the fifth. Our recap of the inning brought to you by Minnesota Motor Company. We'll be back with more after this.
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0: Welcome back to American Legion Field. Parker Tilkey comes back out on the mound for the Otters. They did have Micah Johnson just throwing some, so Parker is at 73 pitches right now. They usually keep him around that 100 mark, and this is the deepest he's going. I believe this is his first start of the season, isn't it, Robbie? Is there, you recall? One other? Okay. But Kentucky had a knee injury in football, kind of dinged it up in hockey, and his dad, head coach Shane Tilkey, was talking about the fact that on that leg he pushes off with his right leg has been bothering him some, but he must be feeling good here. He's pitching a good game. He's only yielded 3 hits. And stepping in here for Brainerd is Amundson. He's walked twice, takes the first pitch for a ball, 1-0. We're in the top of the fifth inning. Ball 2, 2-0. Robbie, what did Brady Vanek do? How did he get out the last 6-4? Oh, yeah, that's right. Yep, okay. Fall back, pitch was fall back, so it's 2-1 right now. Pitch for a ball, 3-1. See if Carter can, or not Carter, I keep calling Parker Carter. It's his older brother. See if Parker can battle back here. Pitch in for a strike. It's a good pitch. 3-2. Both pitchers doing an excellent job here, only yielding 3 hits each team. Swing and a miss, he struck him out. So Tilkey with his third strikeout of Amundson. And there's one down for the Warriors. And Bodie Pepcorn, the shortstop, will step in. Grounded out into a double play in the first inning. Reached on an error to Hunter Powers in the third inning. Mike Hagerly, the cleanup hitter, the third baseman, is on deck. And here is the first pitch to Pepcorn. That's going to be way outside, 1-0. So 1-0 the count here. Pepcorn steps in. Okay, we're in the top of the fifth inning. Otters trail 2-1. Ball high, 2-0. This game is moving right along. Here's Parker's pitch, 3-0, so he's got a battle back here. So 3-0 the count. Here's a pitch in for a strike, so Parker just hit the outside corner there. So 3-1, one out. Otters trail 2-1, Brainerd at bat. Pitch low and a walk here for Pepcorn. He'll go down to first base. And batting then will be the cleanup hitter, Mike Hagerly. Hagerly is the third baseman. So one on, one out here for Brainerd. We're in the top of the fifth inning. Here's the pitch. That's going to be low, ball one. So pitch low and ball one. Throw to first. Good job by Brody Krein. That one was going quite a ways to his left. Neither team has a stolen base in this one so far. Pitch outside, 2-0. So 2-0 the count. Here's Parker Tilkey. Pitch in for a strike, 2-1. Good job by Parker coming back in that one. And don't want to go 3-0. Again, Bodie Pepcorn reached on a walk. So here's the 2-1 pitch. Let's see if he goes here. He's going. He had a big jump and a stand-up steal. And so a stolen base for Bodie Pepcorn and a runner in scoring position here for Brainerd. They lead it 2-1. We're in the top of the fifth inning. Pitch inside. 3-2. How about a time for a punch out here? Great opportunity here. There's the pitch. Swung. Let's see. Oh, did they peel that one? He held back, I think. But that does keep a double play in play here now with first base occupied. So base on ball. And we're going to maybe have a pitching change here. We shall see. It doesn't look like it, though. It looks like, nope, I don't think so. That he'd be in there by now. Yep, it's just a little time to chit-chat a little bit. Mound visit here for Shane Tilkey. We'll come back with more after this.
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1: Hey, we're back. Pitches fall back. We're back. Shane Tilke, head coach, made a mound visit, and Parker staying in the game. And the first pitch is fouled back by Gus Lund, the DH. Singled in the second inning, scored a run, and popped out to the second baseman, Dexter Fellstuhl, in the third inning. Or Nolan, pardon me. Runners are going. Second and third. And teams have been able to run on the Otters, and runners at second and third now with one out, and the count is 1-1. To Gus Lund, the pitcher. Pitch, ground ball, left side. Powers is up with it. Play at the plate. They're going to get him. How about that? What a nice play there by Powers. Look at it on instant replay. Ground ball to the left side. Powers comes up with it. Throw at the plate. And so a good play there. A big out for the Otters. There's two down now. And instead of second and third, you have runners on first and second. So a fielder's choice there for Lund, and out at home plate for the second out is Pepcorn. First pitch in for a strike. That put a little snap in Parker's arm there, get that big out. Only yielded three hits in this one and two runs. Otters do have two errors. Pitch to the right side. It bounces off Sherman's shin pad, goes in front of the Otter dugout. Parker will pick it up. Count is 1-1. I think you want a different baseball, so we'll take a look at it. Parker will walk back out to the mound. Two down here for Fergus Falls, but now runners at second and third. That was a good play by Hunter Powers and a nice tag, good throw and a tag by Brant Sherman on that fielder's choice, getting Pepcorn out at the plate. Pitches high, ball two, 2-1. Two down for the Otters. The number six hitter, ground ball, right side. No, wait, that's foul. That's definitely foul. Foul ball by a mile. Yeah, that was way foul, so a foul ball. 2-2 the count. Umpire knew it was foul. I just didn't make the signal right away. Two hands, right? You got to go two hands, right? 2-2 is the count with two outs. Score is 2-1 in favor of Brainerd. They got runners on second and third. Again, we're in the top of the fifth inning. Otters need this out here and get back up to bat again here. Here's the 2-2 pitch from Parker Tilke. Pitch inside. 3-2. So 3-2 the count. Again, Bartholomew doubled earlier in the game. Pitch inside, and he walked him. All right, bases are loaded here now. For Hakan Hapajoki, he's 0-2, reached on an error in the second, grounded out to third base in the fourth inning. Hapajoki steps in. Bases are loaded. First pitch from Tilke. Drilled to left field. It's going to be over the head of Micah Johnson, off the fence. What? The ball's in play, though. Oh, it hit the scoreboard. So a grand slam. Oh, my. 1, 2, 3, 4 across on one hit. A grand slam. So that's a big one there. A four bagger that pots four runs. So Hapajoki scores on the home run. Griffin Bartholomew is across, as is Gus Lund and Hagley. I thought it, yeah, so grand slam. for Håkan Hapajoki. 6-1. 1-1 the count here now to Joey Castle. Boy, just like that, what a game changer that was. Otters still have three opportunities. Yep. Curveball inside, missed. Count is 2-1. So Parker's only given up four hits, but the grand slam. Swing and a miss that time. Has there been three walks? Bartholomew walked too? All right, here's the 2-2 pitch. Lined up the middle. And a base hit for Joey Castle. Cash Cahee's going to step in. So Cahee will step in. And we're going to have a pitching change here. Looks like Micah Johnson's going to come in. And we'll take a break and come back with more. Otters trail at 6-1. We are in the top of the fifth inning.
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1: Hey, we're back here. Micah Johnson comes in to pitch, and he'll pitch now to the number nine hitter, Cash Cahee. First pitch in for a strike, so Parker Tilkey goes 4 2/3 innings, gives up 6 runs on 5 hits. The Otters did commit 2 errors, and he ended up with 3 strikeouts. Pitched a solid game. That grand slam was just a tough one. It's 2-1 to start this inning with that grand slam by Håkan Hapajoki. Count is 1-1, though, here now to Cash Cahee, the right fielder. Left-handed batter. Swing and a miss. Good pitch there by Micah Johnson. Normally plays second base, but was playing left field tonight to start the game. Comes into pitch. Parker Tilkey goes to center. Jacob Froning goes to left field. Pitch swung on, and he struck him out. That's the third out. But some damage done here. 4 runs on 2 hits. No errors. And 1 man left on base. We're going to head now to the bottom of the fifth. Bottom of the fifth here as the Otters now trail at 6-1. 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

That's a ball high, 2-0. Nolan had the triple in the third inning, and then he was sacrificed fly by Hunter Powers. There's a pitch swung on, popped out to left field, and the left fielder is under it, and that is Joey Castle. And Micah Johnson will step in for Fergus Falls. So Micah steps in, followed by Hunter Powers here. First pitch in for a strike. Micah came on in relief of Parker Tilkey, got that third out in the top of the fifth inning. Otters trail at 6-1. There's a pop foul. And the third baseman, Higley, is on it. And the Otters now with two outs. And Hunter Powers, the third baseman, is going to step in. Hunter has the only RBI in the game, that sacrifice fly that brought Nolan Felstuhl in. Powers will step in. Big left-handed bat's going to go to UMD to play baseball. There's a nice base hit to the left side. Good piece of hitting by Hunter. Those good lefties like that know how to punch that ball in the left field. And Brody Krein will step in. Krein singled in the third and grounded out to the third baseman in the second inning. Again, Otter's got nine outs to work with here. Powers at first. Krein at the plate. Pitch misses outside. Great night for baseball here for American Legion Field. Pitch is high, 2-0 to Brody. Parker Tilkey is on deck. There are two outs, though, here. Krein singled his last time up. Runner on first is Powers, who led off with a single. There's a foul ball off Brody's foot there. He's okay. So Brody will head back to the plate here. Looking to move Powers around the bases here. Brody's got power, too. He hit a home run against Wilmer. Comes the pitch. That's low on the dirt. Powers will hold. Count goes to 3-1. Got to love this count, right? 2-1, 3-1, you love to be standing in there. Powers at first, Krein at the plate. Left side, base hit for Krein. He's 2-for-3. Good job there, a good piece of hitting by Brody. Takes that fastball and sends that into left field. And Parker Tilkey will step in, popped out to center in the second. Popped out to the third baseman in the third inning. So Tilkey will step in. Pitched 4 2/3. Pitched a really strong inning and had those three walks though on that home run in the fifth inning, that grand slam. And that's going to hit Tilkey. And Parker will go down to first base, and the Otters have the bases loaded. Good start to the inning here for the Otters. Tilkey at first, Krein at second, Powers at third. And Jacob Fronning will step in. He singled his last time up in the fourth inning, but he reached on an error in the second. There's a pitch in for a strike. 0-1. Otters trail 6-1 here on the Park Region telephone scoreboard. Pitch inside for a ball. They kind of faked down to first base, and Parker scurried back over there in a hurry. Here comes a 1-1 pitch to Jacob Fronning. That's high ball 2-1. So 2-1, Fronning at the plate, two outs, and the bases are loaded. Timely hitting. That pitch is inside, 3-1.

0: So 3-1 the count. Here it comes. That's high. Good job by Jacob Froning. Lays off of that one. And the Otters get a run across as Powers comes in to score. Jacob Froning down to first. And Bennett Tilkey is going to come in for the Otters, but Tom Fairbanks, the head coach, is going to come out of the dugout. So we'll see if he just talks to his pitcher. And Fairbanks talking to his team here, and it looks like they're going to leave him in, but just a mound visit there. See if we can get him settled out a little bit. 6-2 is the score now. Two outs, and the bases are loaded. And Bennett Tilkey is up for the Otters. Bennett had a sacrifice bunt in the fourth and walked in the second inning. So one run across here for Fergus Falls. In the inning, first pitch, ground ball foul, left side, 0-1. So we're set to go here, the 0-1 pitch. Bennett's taking his time getting into the box here. Big part of the game here for the Otters. One across here. There's a pitch outside. 1-1 the count. I have a feeling here if Lund walks Tilkey or something happens here, something might change. Swing and a miss. 1-2. Change speeds there. It's a good pitch by Lund. Pitch is count is 1-2 here. Bases loaded, two outs for the Otters. And there's a foul ball, and it's over the grandstand, goes out of play. So 1-2 to Tilkey. Bases loaded for the Otters. And that's going to be popped out towards left field, and the left fielder Castle is under it. But the Otters do get one run on a couple of hits. No errors. The Otters strand three. 6-2 is the score. The Otters get one back. We'll come back with the top of the sixth inning. Our recap of the inning brought to you by the Minnesota Motor Company. Otters trail at 6-2.
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0: Fergus Falls gets one back. Welcome back here to American Legion Field. And it was a walk. Hunter Powers reached on a single. Crine singled. Parker took his hit by a pitch, and then Jacob Froning walked, and across the score was Hunter Powers. So the Otters do get one back, and Micah Johnson on the pitch came in and got the third out of the fifth inning. And we head to the top of the sixth inning, and Brainerd comes to the plate, and they'll lead off with Vanek. So Brady Vanek will step in, struck out in the first, grounded out the second in the short, and then an unassisted put out by Nolan Felstuhl in the fifth inning. We are in the top of the sixth. We're going to play seven here tonight, just one game. Otters trail 6-2. But that grand slam by Brainerd in the fifth inning, the difference in the game. First pitch foul back by Vanek. Yeah, it was fouled back. Every so often in the Twins game, they'll foul into the press box. I don't know. 0-1 the count. Here's a pitch from Micah Johnson in the dirt. I have to admit, I have not been the best Twins fan this year. It's kind of tough to be a Twins fan right now. Craig Olson, if you're listening, you and Dennis Mosier from Dalton, probably the two biggest Twins fans that I know. Ground ball, shortstop, Cam Wiedrich, up with it, on to first to make the putout. And that's a 6-3 putout. There's one down. Rylan Amundson steps in. This is a fun time of the year, though. You have baseball going on. You got the Stanley Cup playoffs. You got the Timberwolves. Got some minor league hockey I'm watching, and son Isaac is still playing right now. Ground ball left side. Powers comes up with it. It's going to be an infield hit. I like that play, though. Third base, you take everything you can get. But it was a high hop chopper and an infield single for Rylan Amundson. But good job by Powers to get over there. That should be a hit. I'm putting him a hit. That's got to be a hit. No way. Yep. We're going to keep it like that in my book. First pitch in for a strike. First pitch in for a strike. 0-1 now to Pepcorn, the shortstop. Swing and a miss. 0-2. Here comes the 0-2 pitch here, Micah Johnson. Curveball, nice curveball. 1-2. So 1-2 with one out. Runner on first for Brainerd, that's high. 2-2. So 2-2 is a count. One out here. Micah Johnson on the mound here for the Otters. One runner on is Rylan Amundson. Pitch swung out and missed. Johnson struck him out. Two down. Good job there for third baseman number 12, Micah Johnson. There's two down, and Mike Hegley will step in. He is a third baseman, grounded out to Hunter Powers in the second inning, struck out looking in the third, walked and scored a run in the fifth. Pitch, and that one's going to go out into left field, and Parker Tilkey comes up with it. Good job by Parker flagging that one down. No runs, one hit, no errors, and one stranded. We're going to head now to the bottom of the sixth. Our recap brought to you by Minnesota Motor Company's Otters Trail It 6-2. 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Also streamed on the Fergus Now app and on the KBRF YouTube channel.
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0: Welcome back to American Legion Field. Otters trail at 6-2 as we head now to the bottom of the sixth inning. Otters scored one in the third, one in the fifth, and Brainerd scored two in the second, and they had the grand slam. That's been the difference maker, and that was in the fifth inning by Hawken Hapajoki. And Brad Sherman, the catcher, will step in here in the bottom of the sixth inning. Again, in our post-game show, we'll name our Quality Toyota Quality Player of the Game, brought to you by Quality Toyota and Lake Country Graphics. Here comes the Lund pitch. That's low for a ball. 1-0. 2-0. Catcher really tried to bring that one back in the zone. Got to give him credit, though. Here's a 2-0 pitch. That's in for a strike. 2-1. That's fouled back. Count goes even now at 2-2. Yeah, this game is really moving along. Pitch that's going to be popped up. Who's got it? The pitcher Lund is under it, and he'll make the play in his baby blue ball glove. Man, you can get about any color nowadays. Of a ball glove, but Sherman pops up to the pitcher. There's one out, and Cam Wiedrich will step in for Fergus Falls. So Wiedrich will step in here. The Otters trail 6-2 here on the Park Region telephone scoreboard. Here's the pitch from Lund. That's going to find a spot. Let's see if it does. It's going to fall just in front of the right fielder. So the Otters have a runner aboard. So Cam is on first base. And Nolan Felstu will step in, struck out in the first, had the triple, scored a run in the third, and then popped out to the left fielder Castle in the fifth inning. Micah Johnson's on deck, thrower to first. Wiedrich is back, diving back into first. Good move by the pitcher Lund. There's the first pitch, high for a ball, 1-0. One and zero the count. Otters have a runner on first base. Pitch, that's going to be popped out into left field, and Pepcorn is going to make a nice play behind the third baseman, Hagley, and Felstuhl pops out. Two down now, and Micah Johnson, the pitcher, steps in. Mike is 0 for 3, grounded out to short, popped out to left, popped out to second base. There's two down here. Otters trail 6-2, and we are in the bottom of the sixth inning. Throw to first. Wiedrich gets back. Yeah, we need base runners. Pitch high, 1-0. Hunter Powers is on deck. Micah Johnson at the plate. Mike is a senior. Ground ball. Pepcorn on to second. And a 6-4 put out of Micah Johnson. Otters go down in order in the bottom of the sixth. No runs, no hits, no errors. One left on base. Wiedrich picked up a hit. And that will bring us now to the top of the seventh inning. Our recap of the inning brought to you by Minnesota Motor Company. We'll come back with the top of the seventh after this. Again, the Otters trail 6-2.
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0: Welcome back to American Legion Field. Otters trail at 6-2. Otters have two runs on six hits. Otters have committed two errors, and Brainerd has six runs on five hits, and they've committed one error. Micah Johnson came on in relief of Parker Tilkey. Parker pitched 4 2/3 inning, gave up six runs, five hits. There were two errors during that time. Parker had three strikeouts, and the one big one inning was the three walks, then the grand slam by Hakan Hopajoki. And we got a pinch hitter for Bartholomew. It's number 25, Titan Gaida. Or Gaida. Gaida.
12: Now batting for Lund. Number 25, Titan Gaida.
0: Gaida, I think. So Gaida steps in. Titan Gaida, he'll pinch hit here for the pitcher Lund in the top of the seventh inning. Pitcher Micah Johnson, strike, curveball in the outside corner. Micah's done a good job here on a relief of Tilkey. He's got two strikeouts. Pitch swung on and missed. Count is 0-2. Struck him out. Got him looking. Good. Oh, they're going to say it wasn't a strikeout. The Otters are going to throw it around. So count is 1-2. Did that thing fool the umpire there too? I was looking down at my score sheet here. Here's Micah. Curveball, that he got him. He just struck him. I said, I'll just take care of business here. So good job there by Micah. That's his third strikeout. And Becker will step in. Liam Becker, pinch hitter. Where's number six? He's a junior. So Liam Becker in the ball game here, pinch hitting, ball high, 2-0. So 2-0 the count. Again, that Hakan Hopajoki grand slam, the big difference maker in this one. Pitch goes to 3-0 now. See if Mikey can climb the ladder here. Mike had an excellent football season, a great basketball season as well. Pitching here, senior. There's a ball, a four-ball walk that time. So Becker reaches on a base on ball. Hopajoki, who had the grand slam, is at the plate. Reached on an error in the second, had that 5-3 ground out in the fourth, and the home run, grand slam in the fifth inning. Pitch high, 1-0.

0: hit by pitch there. And so he got hit on the inside left hand, so hit by pitch. So down to second goes Becker. Joey Castle steps in, Hawken Hapajoki at first base. 6-2 is our score, one out for the Otters here. Again, Micah Johnson on the mound here for the Otters. We're in the top of the seventh inning. Otters will get one more crack here at Brainerd, but they got to stop the bleeding here and make sure they get out of this inning. Let's get a double play ball. Let's see if we can roll one here. Castle's at the plate. Micah Johnson, pitch, curveball in the dirt. Brant Sherman, ball goes over towards the near side. He'll go back and retrieve it. 2-0. Or 1-0, pardon me. First base is open now, so a double play is not in effect as both runners advance. Hapajoki at second, Becker at third. And here's the pitch to Castle. He's got two hits in the game, also a sacrifice and an RBI. 2-0 the count. And we're in the top of the seventh inning. Otters trail 6-2. There's a fly ball to center field. Look for Becker to tag. Tilkey's under it. Throw to the plate, and he sailed that one. That's going to hit the backstop, and the runner is going to go to third. So Parker sailed that one. He was going to try to throw him out at the plate, and coming across to score is Becker. And to third base goes Hapajoki. And a sacrifice, another sacrifice for Castle. He's got two RBIs on those sacrifice flies. But there are two outs here now, but it's now 7-2, pardon me. And again, with no hits in the inning, Brainerd has a runner at third and one across the plate and a pinch hitter. Jaden Todges comes in for Kahi. Got some tough names here. That foul ball is going to be out to center field. Parker Tilkey on to make the catch. But one run, no hits, no errors, and they leave two on. So, yeah, one left on. There we go. 7-2 is our score. We're going to go to the bottom of the seventh inning. Minnesota Motor gives us our recap of that half inning. 7-2 Otters Trail. We'll be back with the bottom of the seventh after this.
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0: Hey, we're back here now. Otters got their work cut out for them. They trail by a score of 7-2. And Hunter Powers is going to step in for Fergus Falls. Singled and scored a run in the fifth, had a sacrifice fly in the third inning, and popped out to left. So Power steps in here for Fergus Falls. Gus Lund has gone the distance for Brainerd. That's going to be fouled back. Count goes to 0-1. So Fergus Falls now trail 7-2. Ground ball to the second baseman. on to first. And that's a 4-3 putout for the Warriors. There's one down. And Brody Krein steps in. He's got two hits in the game, 2 for 3. Singled in the fifth, singled in the third, and grounded out to the third baseman. The Otters roll 7-2. Krein takes the first one for a ball. Krein drills one into left field. That should be a two-bagger. Brody hitting the ball once again. So he'll go into second base with a stand-up double. Good piece of hitting there for Krein. And he's got three hits in the game. Parker Tilkey steps in. He was hit by a pitch in the fifth. Popped out to the third baseman in the third inning and then popped out to center in the second. So the Otters with a runner on base here in the seventh inning. Trailing 7-2 with there's one out. And Parker Tilkey at the plate. Pitch, curveball in the outside corner. 0-1. Beautiful night at the ballpark here with the Otters trailing 7-2. Parker to left field. That's going to be popped out and caught. So Tilkey is retired. He flies out to the left fielder. And the Otters are down to their last out. Jacob Froning walked in the fifth, singled the fourth, reached on an error in the second inning. And here comes the pitch to Jay Fron. That's going to be a ball, 1-0. Jacob wears number 10. Krein on second base with a double. Pitch can be fouled back, and the count is 1-1. 1-1 the count here to Jacob Froning. Otters are down to their last out. They have a runner on second base in Brody Krein. Pitch, ground ball. Shortstop, up with it, on to first. And he is safe. Good hustle by Jacob Froning, an infield hit. Diving into first base, Brody Krein goes to third base. And Otters still have life as Bennett Tilkey steps in. So Bennett steps in. Good hustle by Jacob Froning, diving into first base. Should have had a sliding mitt on. He's got it on now. Good job by Jacob Froning. Two outs, so runners at first and third. Pitch from Lund. That's going to be popped back off the screen. One strike. Again, Otters are down to their last out here. Trail at 7-2.

0: Tilke, left field, and that'll do it. As Joey Castle snags that one, it was a line drive. So the Otters, with no runs, two hits, no errors, they left two on base. Brainerd wins it 7-2 on the Park Region telephone scoreboard. We will come back with our post-game show, which is brought to you by our sponsors of our Quality Player T-shirts and Lake Country Graphics. 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
0: See you later, Robbie. Welcome back to American Legion Field. The Otters lose it here by a score of 7-2. And in this game, Brainerd has two runs in the second inning. The Otters picked up a run in the third. That was a triple by Fellstuhl. And then Powers, with a sacrifice fly, scored Fellstuhl. So it's 2-1. We ride that all the way into the fifth inning. A really tight game. And then a big inning for Brainerd. The grand slam by Håkan Hapajoki. And the Otters had three walks in that inning, and then Hapajoki blasts a bomb over the left field. Hit the scoreboard, actually. Bounced back in play, but that grand slam made it 6-2. And then the Warriors add a run, or 6-1, add a run in the seventh inning. And the Otters get a run back in the fifth inning, though, in this one, as Hunter Powers comes around to score. There was a walk, in some walks and a hit by pitch in that inning. So the Otters finish with two runs on eight hits. The Otters committed two errors as far as my book goes. And Brainerd, seven runs, six hits, and, one error in the game. Gus Lund for Brainerd goes the distance. Gives up six hits, and he did have four strikeouts in the game. And again, Brainerd committed one error behind him. For the Otters, it was Parker Tilke going 4 2/3 inning. He gave up six runs on five hits. Otters committed a couple errors during that time, and he ended up with three strikeouts and did have four walks and hit one batter. Micah Johnson came in to pitch, and he pitched 2 1/3. And Micah had three strikeouts in that, gave up one hit, and walked one batter. So Micah came on, did a good job in relief. It's now time to name our quality player of the game, brought to you by Quality Toyota and Lake Country Graphics. 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They're located at 1223 North Union Avenue, or call them at 998-4027. And we're going to move things around here a little bit, and we're going to go with Jacob Fronning. He had two hits in the game, played solid defense, and dove into first base to get that, try to keep things alive, got an infield hit in this one, but Jacob Fronning started in center, played left field in this one as well. We're going to have more baseball tomorrow night for you on the air as the Otters host Little Falls, and that's a big section game, so we'll have that for you, and hopefully the Otters can get things turned around here. Otters have lost, I think, six straight now. And that'll be a 5 o'clock first pitch, 4:45 pregame show. We'll have it on Channel 977, also streamed on the Fergus Falls Now app. So with that, we're going to close things out here and finish things up here as the Otters lose it by a score of 7-2. Good night, everyone.
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0: 7. And you are riding with Lifeline. What should we play?
1: Taylor Swift.
0: Taylor Swift, okay. How about Opalite?
1: Sure.
0: You like that song? Are you sure?
1: Yeah.
0: Okay.
1: That's our favorite.
0: Good. What's your name?
1: Kaylin.
0: Kaylin, where are you calling from?
1: Massachusetts.
0: Massachusetts. Whereabouts?
1: Shelburne Falls.
0: Oh, and what are you doing tonight?
1: We came from some band concert.
0: Oh, were you playing or just watching?
1: Playing.
0: What do you play?
1: The clarinet.
0: Oh, I love the clarinet. It's very relaxing. Whenever I hear somebody playing the clarinet, it puts me to sleep. So, we promise not to play any clarinet tonight on the show because we don't want people to fall asleep. But we'll play your song, all right? Thanks for calling Lifeline. I do have a slide whistle here, though. Maybe it's a little different.
1: Yeah.
0: Have a great night.